0: We walk Narrabri chasing top southwest of 18 degrees. Gunnedah on 9, Corindai on 7 and Tamworth on 8 degrees.
1: Talk of the Town with Macca in the morning. 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
0: What are your thoughts on these so-called smart glasses? Of course, Kmart being one of the places to stock these things under $100. And YouTube is grabbing them all over the place because they record video, which is a little bit of a concern. Now, normally these Meta glasses run around the $400 to $500 mark. These ones are

under 100 and you can sort of pick them up. Apparently they've sold out all over the place. They're pretty hard to get a hold of. My concern is where people are going to be using these things. People using tape. Some of the models, the cheaper models, don't even have the light on to say that they're actually recording anything. But people just grabbing a bit of black tape and putting over those lights. And then, of course, you can't even see if these people are recording things in public. You're talking public toilets, all sorts of stuff. This is going to be a concern. Whether they're going to get rid of them or not, I guess, is the question. Or whether or not this is 2026 and the way things are going to be. Let us know what your thoughts are on these things. Do you think that they're an imposition? Do you think that they're a big invasion of privacy? 67639533, as there's been a big debate over the last couple of days in regards to these things. People are saying it's fantastic. You can grab those little moments down at the park with your kids and that sort of thing. Haven't got to pull your phone out. There's a bunch of reasons. University lectures being another one for it. Being able to record parts of university lectures and not have to have your phone out. How's it go for concerts with photography not being permitted? Can someone tell you to take your glasses off? The public toilet one's a big concern for me, and privacy, change rooms, all of that sort of thing. Anyway, maybe you got some thoughts on that. Let us know on the Macca line, 67639533. Smart glasses, yes or no, in 2026. Is there a place for them? Shania Boss Gags, not far away. In the meantime, this little rock thing out of The Cure. This is Just Like Heaven. Macca, good morning.

0: 17 past 10, keeping it live and local. Boz Skaggs at 88.9, 99.5 on the Liverpool Plain. Shania Twain in there as well, and I'm going to get you good asking about these smart glasses, and do you think they're going to impede on privacy now that you can pick them up for $100 in Australia, apparently?
1: G'day, Mac. I love the show. Mate, just a quick one regarding the recording glasses that you mentioned. Now, this is only my opinion, but I think it's about time that the world stopped pandering down to these bloody unscrupulous people that want to misuse these items. People are missing out because of them. They should be targeting these individuals and keeping them in jail and locking them up and prosecuting them. I mean, most of the time they know who they are. And it's just that people are missing out on stuff because they're pandering to a minority, I think. Now, with regards to public toilets, you mentioned public toilets. Again, I mean, if girls are using girls' toilets and boys are using boys' toilets, I don't think there's going to be too much filming going on. Anyway, just my opinion, mate. Thanks for the opportunity on the show. Cheers.
0: Thank you, mate. I wish I could agree with you. You look at shopping centres, kids going into these toilets by themselves, whether they be male or female. And not only that, but news.com.au reported that the trend has clearly accelerated in 2026. Proposed changes to the National Construction Code would allow up to 50% of required toilet facilities in some new buildings, get this, to be all gender, although that is an allowance rather than a requirement. So when you talk about boys using boys' toilets and girls using girls' toilets in 2026, this has expedited in comparison to what it was. And we're going to see this as, whether you call it an issue, whether you call it, you know, we all just live together and that's fine. You live in the same house, you go to the same loo, your guests come around, they use the same loo. But as far as public, it's kids being able to go into these bathrooms. You could literally, a couple of weeks ago in one of our local stores, pick up one of these sets of glasses for $89, walk into the toilet at the Shame Shopping Centre and start recording. A majority of people wouldn't even know that you were recording. Whether you're recording kids, whether you're recording adults, it's just, it is a bit of a scary one, well and truly. So anyway, hopefully there's some rules around it. I know there's particular time frames that it records at a time, so I don't think you can sit there and record for 2 or 3 hours or anything like that, but in saying that, you can get a fair bit of footage in a short period of time if you've got your camera pointed in the right or wrong direction. So, but that was an interesting one. 50% of required toilet facilities in some new buildings to be all gender, according to an article at news.com.au. Let us know, these smart glasses, are they a thing for the future? Are they a good thing? Are they a bad thing? I'm just interested in your thoughts on that one, particularly after reading some of that information. 20 past 10.
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0: 25 after 10, 67639533, keeping it live and local for you. We catch up with Superintendent of Oxley Police, Dave Cooper, this morning. Dave, how are you going?
1: Yeah, good morning, Mucka. How are you? Good, thank you.
0: Yeah, good to have you on board, Dave. What's happened the last few days since we've spoken? Any incidents?
1: Mate, probably what the incident of greatest concern, there was an assault at one of the local hotels over the weekend, in the early hours of Sunday morning, in fact. A couple of fellows, we will allege under the influence of alcohol, and a serious assault occurred. So, just wanted to perhaps get that message out around, you know, behaviour out in our establishments, because most of our licensed establishments around the city are wonderful. They comply with all of the laws and regulations, and they're fairly strict. Anyway, these fellows apparently felt they didn't need to follow the rules. So one of them ended up in hospital, and one of them ended up in the dock. So, and that fellow will face the courts later this month.
0: Yeah, we'll keep an eye on that situation well and truly. Is it issues with service of alcohol? Are we still not abiding to that, or are these people just idiots after a few beers?
1: I reckon it's probably the latter, Macca, without wanting to preempt the decision of the court, because obviously the matter's still before the court. But people just need to bloody behave themselves and act like adults. I think that's the easiest way.
0: Yeah. Well, I reckon, I think it was my grandfather used to tell me, nothing good happens after midnight. And my father used to tell me, if you're not in bed by midnight, give up and go home. Yep.
1: what was always told to me was that anything that, if you're in a hotel or you're still out after midnight, you're either going to become a victim or a witness.
0: Yeah, so fair call.
1: I'd rather just, if you do go to the pub, you enjoy yourselves, obviously. You know, that's there's no doubt about that. But there's a time and place for that type of behaviour.
0: I don't know, maybe we're just old, Dave. Maybe they're, there's plenty of good people.
1: I don't think there's any doubt about that for me, Macca. I'll throw my hands up to that straight away.
0: I'm sure there's very well-behaved people and DJs and bands and things going until the early hours and everybody gets home nice and safe. Just a shame that a few spoil it for everybody else.
1: That's correct, Mike, yeah.
0: Dave, a bit going on. I'm just going to play this listener question before I ask about what else is on the timetable.
2: Hi, Macca. My name's Kate. I was just listening to your interview with local police officer. I feel like we're asking the wrong questions and giving the wrong information. Why is it that people have to lock their things up? Why can't we be telling the people that are taking our stuff to keep their grubby little fingers off it? I really think that we need to change the narrative around Tamworth and stop blaming people that have their things taken for not locking them up, rather than looking at the people that are actually taking the things and asking the question why, but also telling them, like, there's other supports out there that we can get for you, and here are some of them. Until we change that narrative, I don't think anything else is really going to change. Thanks for your time.
0: Dave, I think we told people till they're blue in the face to keep our grubby little hands off things, but what other supports are out there? Kate's obviously mentioned there are. What other supports, if we were to say, okay, lock up or lose it's been one of the big messages. Yeah. The other big message is keep your grubby little hands off our stuff to the perpetrators. What's in the middle?
1: Yeah, look, and I certainly don't disagree with Kate. I love what she's had to say there, and she's absolutely right. We shouldn't have to have those conversations, but the reality of today's society is that we need to make it harder for people to steal from us. Now, yeah, that's a sad indictment on society. It's not limited to Tamworth, that's for sure. But for those people out there offending and stealing and the grubby people with their grubby little hands, as Kate says, each one of those individuals, no doubt, has a life story as to why they're offending. And there are supports in place. There's multiple charity organisations and, you know, health organisations that are there to help. But the immediacy of people thieving is usually around, you know, wanting to satisfy some type of need, whether that be, you know, for food or for shelter or for something else. So I seriously don't disagree with what Kate's had to say there. She's sounds like a very passionate lady. But the reality is I need to tell people to please lock their stuff up, including myself. Like, I have to listen to that message in for myself and my own family.
0: Spoken about these rehabilitation programs such as Footprints and those sorts of things. It's Tamworth any closer to anything like that?
1: I think there will be good news in the near future for some of that stuff, Macca. Tamworth's very fortunate that we've got a justice collaborative and a reference group that's looking at some of those things to be able to properly engage some of our at-risk youth, and not only after that, not wait for them to offend, but look to divert them early and get hold of them early and refer to services. So, look, there's always room for improvement, absolutely, but I think Tamworth's well placed at the moment.
0: Yeah, I think there's a few big things. Jeff Budd's pretty interested in counselling, getting a few of these things off the ground as well, and we'll keep an eye on that. Some, I hate the term prison farm, but some of these farms they go away to gives them a new lease on life. They learn a bit of fencing and a few farm skills and things like that, and can actually become reputable members of society if it's not too late. But it is a bit tricky when it's generational, and as you said, people have got reasons, whether they're good reasons or bad reasons. In their minds, there's still reasons about why they do these things.
1: Yeah, you know, there's different times I've had the opportunity to engage one-on-one with some of these young offenders, and I'm telling you, some of the stories are sad. It's a sad story, it really is. But, again, we just ask that people make it as hard as they can for people to thieve from us. But, like I say, there's a story behind every story, and at the moment, I think we're probably battling against the tide a little bit in some of those areas. But as you say, Jeff and the team at council have got some really good ideas around diversion and disruption stuff as well. So there's no doubt at all that Tamworth's well placed, and certainly is part of the conversations with government for some of those programs.
0: I read an article the other day, or might have been just a bit of a gossip piece or whatever it was, but it was around the Kevin 07 stuff and the $5,000 baby bonus. And they said, isn't it funny how 16 or 18 years later, these babies that were born particularly for the fact of receiving that $5,000 baby bonus are the ones that are now causing trouble. And there's droves. They literally come in droves, 16, 17, 18 years after the government was handing out these bonuses, fresh just to have babies. And then once the babies were born, they didn't want them anymore. And that then leads to the fact that, hey, you can do what you like. You can fend for yourself.
1: Yeah, there's no doubt at all. There's a multi layer of social issues amongst all that stuff, Matt. Absolutely.
0: Well and truly. Mate, sadly, speaking of social, and I hate to have these conversations with your DV, another operation there.
1: Yeah. So later this week, Friday across the weekend, we'll be going into statewide Operation Amarok again. It's a domestic violence focused operation. We'll be targeting, wanted offenders and looking at compliance. We'll be knocking on doors and visiting both victims and offenders to make sure that that things are going okay for them. It really is victim focused though, so we're going to be looking to engage with our victims and anybody that feels that they don't need to abide by the domestic violence legislation. They'll find themselves down here at the police station. So, I think I've made myself clear over the last 12 months or so that the focus of DV and the scourge of DV on our community needs to continue to be our focus. Right at the moment, our DV legal action rate is really good. We're sitting really well across the region, and it's my plan to continue that, certainly across Operation Amarok.
0: DV doesn't have to be physical abuse either, Dave. Obviously, there's quite a few angles to that. Just give us a bit of a rundown, because I'm speaking to a bit of a mate of mine at the moment, doesn't want to go to the police because they don't believe it's that serious, but you're talking tens upon tens of messages harassing, all of these sorts of things. Where is the line drawn between what's considered DV and what isn't considered DV?
1: Well, that's exactly right, Macca. It doesn't have to be physical violence. It can be, it can be intimidation, it can be harassment, it can be any number of things, but it can also be, financial abuse where, not allowing a partner or family member access to money. It can be any number of things. It can be isolation, isolating them from their families. So we really, from an investigation point of view, the New South Wales Police are the only people that investigate it. We get it before us and do the best we can, and then we look to refer it out to the various providers, both government and non-government providers that are there to support our DV victims. So, yeah, we'll continue with that, mate.
0: Do you find that you've got good numbers as far as those, once they do receive the DVOs or the AVOs, that they generally stay away? Are those numbers pretty good? I mean, you're going to get the occasional breach, no doubt, a few psychos out there, but for the most part?
1: Yeah, look, generally pretty good. At the moment, we've got our breach AVO legal action rate sits over 80%. So, there's still we're still getting breaches of AVOs. because people just think that they're above. They think it's just a piece of paper. Well, it's that piece of paper is backed by the law and the courts, and that's where we come in, obviously, mate.
0: Yeah. Then you've got the other side of the coin. I think they go down to the ABC bookshop and get divorce for dummies, and a lot of the time the woman can be said, first thing you need to do is put a DVO on your partner, particularly when there's other partners involved, and that's scary too because that brings the numbers up and wastes police resources.
1: Yeah, it does. It's that AVO legislation is there for the protection of people that obviously need protection. I don't doubt for 1 minute that sometimes that's used, for nefarious means by different people. But based on what the information we're told, we'll always, perhaps err on the side of caution on a lot of those ones.
0: Yeah,
1: and make sure the matters
0: sure.
1: go before the court for the for the judge to decide whether or not they're worthy.
0: Well, Dave, thank you. Appreciate your time today, and we'll talk to you next week, if not before.
1: Good on you, Maka. Thanks very much for your time, mate.
0: That's Dave Cooper, Superintendent, Oxley Police.
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0: Yeah, mate, I just hear you talking about the smart glasses recording stuff. I know you're wearing them in the public toilets, that's a bit sus, but everywhere else you walk downtown, any car park, any street, you're on security cameras and that anyway, but so it's a bit goes both ways, I suppose, but yeah, I reckon they'd be real handy. You know, you've been out there trying to watch the Sasquatch and you see him and you try and fumble with your phone. If you had recording all the time, we'd see a lot more of the Sasquatch. Got to watch that Sasquatch. I reckon these glasses would be great for it. Watching the Sasquatch.
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0: streaming and live and local for you on Tamworth number 188.9, 99.5 in Liverpool Plains. What a smooth voice. Smooth as Tennessee whiskey. No, that's the other Chris. It's Chris Young and I'm coming over. Anastasia, I'm out of love. John Cougar Mellencamp. So I'd need a lover. Wow, haven't we got a theme going today without even trying? 12 away from 1167639533 is the McAline call asking about smart glasses. These are the ones that you use to video for YouTube content or Facebook content, whatever it might be. Meta glasses have also been known as. They're around the $600 or $700, which kept a lot of people out of the market. Now, there's department stores selling these things for around about $89. People are grabbing them in droves, and they're just basically not being able to get them now as there's no stock in a lot of places. They're pretty much sold out Australia-wide. These ones that you're picking up, under $100. My question is, how are they as far as privacy? People going to be doing the wrong things with them. You know, people can do the wrong things with their phone, fair enough, but it's pretty easy to see somebody videoing most of the time with a phone. What are they going to be like in, you know, toilets and things with our kids? What are they going to be like in public events? What are they going to be like in DV situations with people that have obviously got you know, situations where they've got to stay away from certain people? Like, there's a whole lot of things that have been opened up in the last couple of days. I've watched YouTube video after YouTube video. I've heard radio reports, talk shows going on about this one over the last few days, and thought I need to jump onto this and find out what our community thinks about these as well, because they will be in and around our community. Do you think they're okay? Are they no different to a mobile phone? I'm interested in getting your thoughts, particularly if you've never called before. Give us a call, 67639533. Are they going to affect your life, do you think? Are we happy 2026 just to put some of this into our lives and be okay with it? We did mention the news.com.au article saying that 50% more toilets are allowed to be, I won't say going to be, but allowed to be unisex as far as the updates to this new building code. And that's quite interesting in itself, the fact that shopping centres moving towards looking at this as a possible idea. Is this something we're going to be where we all share the same public toilets? I know in parks it's a thing as far as, you know, recreational parks, not parks the town. Is it something we're going to see in shopping centres where everybody can just wander into these unisex toilets? I know a lot of function centres, there's a couple here locally where you can actually go to the loo and they're separate, which I think is probably going to be the big key. But they're both male and female toilets. And then you've got the other toilets that you can choose, the ambulant toilets or the disabled toilets, if you choose not to use a male or female toilet for whatever reason. So there's quite a bit going on there. And these glasses all come back to what you're able to film, how long you're able to film for. I'm just interested in getting community thoughts on this one. 67639533. You reckon they are a help or a hindrance? 9 away from 11.
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0: John Denver, as we continue to keep it live and local, talk of the town this morning on 88.9, 99.5 in Liverpool Plains as well. The Bee Gees and To Love Somebody, the year 1967 for that one. We're asking you about smart glasses. What are your thoughts? Reckon there's a place in society for them, or do you think they're a little bit creepy?
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2: It's 11 o'clock. Good morning. I'm Josh Bryant. The Premier is rejecting suggestions Sydney Airport is facing reputational damage over two near misses between planes in recent weeks. Two workers have been stood down pending mandatory testing after a Jetstar Airbus nearly crashed into a Qatar plane being towed on the tarmac. The Chief Executive of Air Services Australia has been summoned to Canberra over the incident. Chris Minns says a shortage of air traffic controllers also needs to be addressed.
3: I know it's a highly skilled technical job. Maybe it's difficult to fill those positions, but at the very least, it's frustrating for thousands of passengers, and at the worst, it can be catastrophic.
2: Police say testing has confirmed no human remains were inside a suitcase found by the side of the road near Goulburn, despite the initial fears. Two men raised the alarm with police, sparking a major investigation, but investigators say following initial inquiries, forensic testing has confirmed there was no human body inside. Today Show reporter Jack Hahn is in Goulburn and has told Mark Levy police have to take the report seriously.
4: I've spoken to detectives in the force and they've said they would much rather be in this position where we're having a bit of a laugh at 10 past 10 in the morning, then a bunch of general duties coppers going, oh yeah, there's nothing there, and then it turns out to be some poor woman who's killed. So the best case scenario, but locals here scratching their heads.
2: An investigation has been launched after a number of drones breached the airspace of an Australian defence hub. It's believed multiple drones were recorded flying in restricted airspace above the Williamtown RAAF base near Newcastle. Defence says it is aware of the reports but does not comment on specific matters for operational reasons. Both major parties are playing down the latest opinion poll, which shows dwindling support for both Labor and the Coalition. News poll reveals the government's primary vote is down to 29%, the Coalition struggling on 18%, One Nation on par with Labor among the surveyed voters. Israel is rejecting the US president's 15-point peace plan for Gaza. Donald Trump's Board of Peace has said it had recently reached an agreement on the complete disarmament of Hamas and other groups in the area. But Israeli Prime Minister Benjamin Netanyahu says they will not withdraw until Hamas is genuinely disarmed. Also making news, renters living in Parramatta, Penrith and the Central Coast are no longer required to fork out a second bond payment while waiting for their initial when moving homes. The new smart bond scheme is now in effect in the areas, and dog owners are being urged to keep their pets on a leash while walking near beaches, lakes and rivers due to the risk of H5 bird flu. In finance, the All Ords is trading down 36 points at 94.09. One Australian dollar is buying 70.6 US cents.
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5: The Papua New Guinea Chiefs have announced another star signing for their first season, with Penrith's four-time premiership winger Brian To'o signing for 3 years from 2028. In better news for the Panthers, co-captain Isaiah Yeo will not require surgery after picking up a pec injury in their loss to the Warriors. The club is hopeful he will return before the end of the season. Bangladesh could be in for a hiding in the first cricket test against Australia in Darwin starting Thursday. In their only warm-up match, the tourists were rolled for just 54 by a Cricket Australia invitational side. Isabel Louis-Onrou has won gold for Australia in women's high jump at the Under-20s Athletics World Championship. Australia has just missed the podium in the women's 4x100m relay. And Raul Fernandez has won the MotoGP's British Grand Prix. Australian Jack Miller finished 13th. That's sport. I'm Mike Pearsall.
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6: Across New England, the Northwest and the Liverpool Plains, this is Woodley's weather. 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
0: Cloudy one out there for you, medium chance of showers, most likely at night. The winds are northwesterly, 25 to 40 k's an hour, 15 as a top for your Monday. Tuesday bringing you 17 with 6 overnight tonight. Not a bad one considering this time last week, picking up minus 2s and minus 3s overnight. Gunnedah for 16 degrees. Greenhill and Liverpool Plains headed for around 15, with Weewar and Narrabri chasing top southwest of around 18 degrees today. Gunnedah on 11, Greenhill on 8 and Tamworth on 10. 10 degrees.
1: Talk of the Town with Macca in the morning. 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
0: What are your thoughts on the Meta glasses now that you can buy them under $100 or cheaper versions of them anyway? 67639533. Do you think there is a place in society for these things? It's a good question to ask. I think at the moment there's definitely some pretty dodgy people out there. No doubt about that.
7: Hello, Macca. Point taken, mate, with regards to the kids and public toilets and stuff. I know it's that shopping world. They have got a parents' room where the parents can take their kids in. But, yeah, hearing that a certain percentage of ablution areas in public centres are going to be made gender neutral, I mean, that's pretty ridiculous, I reckon. I mean, and you've got to ask yourself, is the problem with the glasses, or is the problem with the policy that allows gender-neutral toilets? Just my opinion again, mate. Yeah, and

0: Cheers.
1: Just catering to the woke folk again, mate. If you ask me, that one will get me in trouble and straight to the boss's office this afternoon, no doubt. 67639533. Let us know what your thoughts are. The Gardener messages and says just put a jamming device so that devices can't be used in public toilets. That makes sense to me. Absolutely. What do you need your toilet, your phone for in a public toilet anyway? That's a good one. Maybe do that. I mean, it doesn't stop around kids' parks and preschools and those sorts of things, but now we're just getting a bit dodgy. We don't need that. But anyway, yeah, you've got to think about these things, particularly when they're available for under $100 at the moment. Here's Ricky Martin.

0: That's Backman Turner Overdrive, the station keeping it live and local. Tamworth number 188.9, 99.5 on the Liverpool Plain. 17 after 11. Very shortly, we will join Tom Cooper, Fire and Rescue New South Wales, for a chat. Come back with some Billy Idol, Super Champ, and we're asking you the question, what are your thoughts on these Meta glasses, or these cheaper version of these Meta glasses, ones that you can record, and where you would be recording with these things? A little bit scary. I looked at it. I'm just been watching and doing a bit of research on some of the social media platforms, and one of the things I saw where it actually is good are people making motorcycle content, you know, whether they're riding dirt bikes or Harleys or whatever, and doing that, uploading those onto their YouTube channels, and cooking, people that are cooking and they're using both hands cooking, or they're using, you know, they're DJing, for example. That might be a reason I'd use it to try and capture a dancing crowd, or, you know, what I'm doing with both hands, any of those sorts of things, I guess, that you're using both hands. My concern, though, is about how these unlawful people, these weirdos and creeps in our society, are going to use them now that they're under $100 to buy. It's a little bit scary. 20 after 11.
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8: Talk of the town on Tamworth's number 188.9. 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
9: Yeah, g'day, Magga. Just a thing on those spy glasses, things, whatever they call them. Hopefully, the technology's similar to the photocopiers, where every sheet of paper can be traced back to the owner. So hopefully, any videos or whatever that's put on any stream can be traced back to the owner. Anyway, just a thought on that one. Catch you, mate. Bye.

0: tramp, a little bit of rain. Only a couple of mils across the board for the region. Plenty of wind as well. Tom Cooper, Fire and Rescue New South Wales, joins us this morning. Tom, a fair bit of wind out there, up to 100 kilometres an hour, reported in some parts of the region overnight.
1: Yeah, well, my first report I got was off the warden this morning. Sent me a message and asked me if I'd had any damage, and I hadn't. So up on the hill, not so bad. But down on the flat, on the way to work, I saw loads of trees down and branches coming off trees and all that sort of stuff. And so hopefully not too much damage for the local community. But certainly it did get a bit wild. It woke me up about 4 o'clock. And,
0: I think I copped at about 5. The tin shutters were going off pretty heavily. And he had to console the kids and let them know it was okay. The house wasn't going to blow down, so
1: When I went out at 4 o'clock to have a look, the dog and the cat were sound asleep. Didn't want to bother them. So
0: Cheering season's over, though. Apparently it's blown all the wool off the sheep and there are birds flying around sideways. So, it was a whole thing there this morning around 5 o'clock.
1: I'd hate to be a sheep in Walker this morning, that's for sure. Yeah. It was snowing up there and snowing in out at Hanging Rock and that, and Barrington. So, it's pretty cold. So.
0: Cold enough. Em had some banging tin happening at her place, so she was up at 3 o'clock in the morning trying to get that sorted. Imagine what that would have been like, just freezing cold and wind and rain. And then I hate it when the rain blows on you as well. It doesn't just fall straight. It's just that uncomfortable feeling. So that was Em at 3 o'clock this morning. So that's what she told me, why she turned up late.
1: Icy cold rain too. So. Which is going to, be on the be aware that if you're drying out stuff tonight when your kids get home from school, shoes and whatnot, make sure you keep everything a metre away from the heater, because we don't want any fires as a result of a cold snap. We usually do get fires when it snaps cold, but thankfully this week there's been no fires that's caused any fatalities, which is good. Hopefully people are starting to get the message out and that they're taking their home fire safety seriously.
0: 7 degrees overnight expected as a minimum, so this time last week we were copping -2s and -3s, so a bit of a pleasant one.
1: But then, you look on the weather app and all that sort of stuff, and it says it's 6 degrees, but it feels like -1. So, that cold wind coming off, the snow and that. So, time to be careful.
0: Any fires around the place?
1: Yeah, we had a couple of house fires over the last week in around Tamworth, vacant houses in West Tamworth there. And we did have a pretty major job on Friday up at Narrabri in the swimming complex up there.
0: What was the go with that?
1: Caused a fire. We're not quite sure whether it was leaking chemicals or something like that. It's been undetermined so far, but not suspicious.
0: Was that under the town pool there, was it?
1: In the structure there, but it was confined to the structure. The fire is from Narrabri got there pretty quick and started to deal with it, but they were backed up by Boggabri and the Wee War crew, which is good. They got there fairly quickly, but we had scrambling fire engines everywhere from Inverell and South Tamworth. We sent the two foam appliances up there just in case that we needed to. When you get a fire in a shed like that with pool chemicals and all that sort of thing, Macca, you don't want to put too much water on it. You still want to put the fire out and stop it from spreading. But if all that runoff goes into the river or the lagoon up there, then everything dies, because it's the acids and chlorines and all that sort of stuff. So they did a good job to make sure that none of it got away, bunded an area off, and then they had to deal with the hazardous materials, obviously. The Gunnedah crew got ordered onto it as well, and then we had to send Coonabarra around to Gunnedah to stand by, and it's just like the lady that swallows a fly when you get a big fire like that, because you're moving around loads of resources just to provide the fire cover while those fire engines are out and keeping busy.
0: Absolutely. Now, you wanted to talk to us about youth fire intervention.
1: Armidale Fireys are done some training in fire intervention for young people. There's a couple of fireys up there that have done the training, and apparently they've got a couple of jobs coming up where they have to go and talk to these youngsters that have a bit of a fascination with fire. And the program is pretty stringent. well structured and all that sort of stuff, and apparently it does work, so it's good to see that the fireys are getting involved there and dealing with these problem fire lighters. I think we got a couple of trained in Tamworth as well, and if you do have a kid that's a bit of a problem with lighting fires, then certainly get in touch with the local fireys and we'll be able to send someone around there to do a bit of counselling and all that sort of stuff.
0: Sounds that way, well and truly, and to get them young and hopefully turn them around if that is the case. A lot of people with fascinations, I know as a kid you want to get the magnifying glass and try and light up some ants and things like that.
1: There's not one person running around that hasn't done something silly with fire. And I guess it starts from birthday candles on the cake, when you're a kid, that's the best time of the year, it's your birthday, and they bring the candles, they turn all the lights out and they you blow the candles out and all that, and then when mum and dad aren't looking, you have a bit of a crack at lighting them up again yourself stuff like that, and one thing leads to another, and a lot of it is fairly innocent behaviour. Some of it is well entrenched into some of these kids that like to go around lighting nuisance fires, but counselling sessions are designed to make sure that they get to the root of it and get the people help that they need. So.
0: And doing a bit of work on community risk reduction?
1: Yeah. Once again, Armidale, there's a community, Yazidi community, that migrated to Australia and landed in Armidale, and when these people first came there, they didn't have very much idea about living in an Australian style house, so they've been on board with the people since day dot, teaching them about how stoves work and light switches and all that sort of stuff and all the dangers of fire, and they've just teamed up with someone to create a little animated video in language, which I think is a great effort from the fireys up there. Really good to see that they're caring for all parts of the community, and that little video has been emailed out to all of the local residents, and it's in a animated form and it's in the language that they can understand.
0: Yeah, okay, just having a look, Iraq, Syria, Turkey, Iran, with small numbers living in Armenia and Georgia. So that's the Yazidi community. I'd never heard of them until today. So you learn something new every day.
1: There you go, Macca.
0: Yeah, well and truly. We've been talking recruitment for a little while. How are we going?
1: Yeah, well, Jace is on the case again, which is good. Good to see. And we recruited three more recruitment project officers last week, so they're all doing their training now. Another one from South Tamworth and a couple, one from Armidale, another one from up around Glen Innes way. Yep. So they'll be able to get across the zone and support those people that do sign up to be a fiery. So that's the idea. They write recruitment action plans for all the stations, so therefore we know who to target, where to target, when to do it. With the Wee War show coming up, that's going to be a good opportunity to target some recruitment out there. And good to see the old fire engine that used to belongs to Wee War that the guys from the fire shed did up. We got that set up there today, so that can be a focal point for their recruitment. And good on our mate Andrew Maher, one of our biggest supporters over there. He got it up there for us, and as a bit of a goodwill, and we really thank him because he has been behind us since we started over there at that at the old fiery shed, and it's really good that he's helps us out. And
0: shout out to him, he's a good bloke.
1: Yeah, so anyway, they're going up there with that. We got recruitment underway, recruitment about to start at Corindoi. Yeah. So if anyone down there wants to be a fiery or knows someone who think it'd be a good fiery, it just starts with a conversation, and go and if you want to know more info, get on the webpage, or even better still, go around the fire station. When there's someone there, they'll put you the right direction. I'm sure they'll tell you all the good points about it, and it's pretty good. Pretty good career you can start off. We've got three or four fireys from Tamworth, and another one from I think from Narrabri. Okay. At the moment, that are going through the retained a permanent process, and they're making good headway there. Jason's one of them, so it may not be too long before he goes to Sydney and starts a career in the career brigades. But it's a great segue into a good career, and like I've always said, Macca, it's a great thing. You can see the world with a fire service if you're lucky enough.
0: Well and truly, I mean, you go overseas and you catch up with the crew over there, and you're about to do that as well. Just talking on that Wee Waa fire engine, my dad used to play Santa Claus at the Mardi Gras and used to jump on that fire engine every year, so that was pretty cool, because obviously the real Santa Claus really busy around Mardi Gras time, Christmas time in Wee Waa. So dad was a mate of Santa's, and he used to help him out, and which was just really cool. So yeah, that fire engine's got a special place in my heart. Dad died at the age of 57, 10 or 11 years ago now, and it just reminds me of that, throwing the lollies out and that sort of thing. So,
1: well, I'll tell you what, you won't recognise it if you see it, because when it left there, it was I think it was the colour of your hat, Macca, and was supposed to be red, and all the tyres and on it were flat and all that sort of stuff. And we got a really good grant from the government that we applied for through the federal member Barnaby Joyce, and they put a lot of work and effort into it, and not only that. Every day since it's been finished, they've put a lot of work into it. It won a trophy at the Tamworth Motor Show a couple of years ago as the best restored truck in the show. And all the people at Wee Waa, they're going to love it when they see it, because it's in really, you know, looks brand new. So
0: that's awesome. Good to see. Well, mate, thank you very much. No doubt a fire safety message. Check your smoke alarms. Don't cook like an idiot and leave the stove on, all that sort of stuff.
1: Particularly check your smoke alarms with the weather like it is now. All you got to do is press the little button on the smoke alarm. If you don't know how to do it, get onto the fireys and they'll come round and check it for you and show you how to do it. But it's pretty easy. If you can reach it, well, you press the button with your finger, but if not, get the broom out and just gently, and it should sound off. And if it doesn't, then it's time that you got on the phone and arrange your home fire safety visit.
0: Good on you, Tom. That's Tom Cooper, Fire and Rescue New South Wales. Thanks, mate. Talk to you soon.
1: Thanks, Macca. Stay safe.

0: never mean to do that. A couple of rain songs for you today. It's the Tom Cooper Fire and Rescue New South Wales popping in for a chat. Quite a bit going on there by the sounds of things. 14 away from 12, asking you the question about these smart glasses. Are you for them? Are you not for them? Is it a 2026 sign of the times, or is it something we need to keep away from society for a little bit longer? Let us know. 14 away from 12. I was actually trying to become the devil's advocate and find some cool things, and I thought if I wandered around the Tamworth Country Music Festival and then put a video together, that'd be pretty awesome. I think that'd be fun. But then, you just got to try and get people's permission, but you could run in, do a few shows, do a few concerts, check out the park. I do a lot of behind-the-scenes stuff, as a lot of people are aware. You know, we cruise in the background, get to see things in the festival that other people don't get the privilege of seeing. So that might be all right, that sort of thing. But then you pull your phone out for most of that. I don't know that I need to be hands-free with a pair of glasses. But, yeah, who knows? Anyway, let us know your thoughts on it. 67639533. Are the smart glasses a thing or are they not a thing? What are your thoughts?
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0: Well, Can Assist Tamworth invites you to its first trivia fundraiser on Wednesday, the 19th of August at the South Tamworth Bowling Club. This theme this year is Australiana. Doors open at 12:30 p.m. for a 1 p.m. start. Entry is $10 per person. There we go. I thought I said $100 there. I was going to say, geez, that's a bit steep. $10 per person with afternoon tea provided, plus prizes and a lucky door prize there as well. We can get you some more information on that one, or you can just show up to the South Tamworth Bowling Club Wednesday, the 19th of August from 12:30 p.m. for a 1 o'clock start, the theme being Australiana. The Rotary Club of Tamworth, you know, the First Light crew, they hold a weekly breakfast meeting every Wednesday at the Tamworth City Bowling Club. If this is something of interest to you, members and visitors are invited to arrive from around 6:30 a.m. for a 7 a.m. start, with meetings concluding by 8 a.m. The morning includes breakfast, an opportunity to meet Rotary members, generally a guest speaker over there as well. Anybody interested in learning more about the Rotary Club of Tamworth First Light is welcome to attend.
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0: Carl Barron talks about it when you've finished your cup of tea and you start to get that sad, empty feeling. And you go, you know what, I'll just make another cup of tea. That's kind of like it when I finish the morning show. I think, you know what, I'll just do it all again tomorrow. Otherwise, I feel a little bit empty. And we don't want to feel that. And I don't want you to feel that either. So if you'll join me again tomorrow, we'll do it all again then. But for right now...
4: Well, that's all, folks.
5: That's my line.
4: Stepified, babe. Let a star do this. That's all!
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7: Can I go home now?
0: I'll stick around for your lunch break, though, if that's okay with you. Emmy B between 1 and 2 and Gris back this afternoon as well. Here's up next.
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8: In this bulletin, the mystery body that wasn't. Please explain over airport frustrations and questions about drones over a defence base. It's midday. Good afternoon. I'm Madeline McNeil. Police have confirmed a suitcase found in bushland in the state's south did not contain a human body. Dusty Fitzpatrick has the details.
9: A homicide investigation was sparked when two men found the luggage on the side of a road near Goulburn. The suitcase was initially believed to contain the decomposed body of a woman. Forensic testing's now been undertaken, confirming the luggage actually contained what's believed to be a doll. Superintendent Linda Bradbury says they had to take the discovery seriously.
10: They were mistaken for a human originally, so they are very realistic.
9: Officers are making contact with the men who found the suitcase to inform them of the developments. Dusty Fitzpatrick, Sydney.
8: The nation's air traffic agency has been summoned to Canberra over a second near miss at Sydney Airport within weeks. Sasha Foote explains.
11: The chief executive of Air Service Australia is due to meet with the federal transport minister over concerns staffing shortages is affecting air traffic safety at Sydney Airport. Two workers have now been stood down pending mandatory testing after a Jetstar Airbus nearly crashed into a Qatar plane being towed on the tarmac. New South Wales Premier Chris Minns believes reputational damage can be avoided through swift action.
12: Get it fixed as soon as possible. I don't think it will affect our reputation.
11: The incident is also under investigation by the Australian Transport Safety Bureau. Sasha Foote, Sydney.
8: The state's education minister is flagging a ban on take-home assessments for students completing the HSC to prevent against cheating using AI. NISA has launched a review into the plagiarism risks the technology could pose on student knowledge and performance. Australia's major political parties are playing down a poll slump as One Nation holds steady and the Greens improve. Federal politics editor Michael Packey.
13: MPs and senators are arriving in Canberra following a 5-week break. The Prime Minister heads into a challenging period with the latest news poll showing core support for Labor is now at its lowest level since 2013 as voters continue to punish the government over the cost of living and its poorly received budget. budget. Speaking on 7, Senior Minister Tanya Plibersek is confident Labor can improve its fortunes.
7: We've got a bit of time between now and the next election to write that.
13: Opposition leader Angus Taylor says the polls aren't his focus.
14: At the end of the day, the poll that matters is the one that happens on election day.
13: Support for One Nation has dipped slightly, but it's still level pegging with Labor and holds an 11-point lead over the coalition. The Greens have seen their primary vote climb to 14%, just 4 points shy of the opposition. Michael Packey reporting.
8: Westpac has reported a drop in mortgage applications as the bank reported a $1.8 billion net profit for the June quarter. The major lender says applications for a home loan fell 20% over that period. An investigation is underway after a number of drones breached the restricted airspace of a defence hub near Newcastle. Personnel at Williamtown RAAF base were reportedly told to close the blinds to protect sensitive information. Shadow Defence Industry Minister Philip Thompson has told Mark Levy the minister needs to answer questions to put minds at ease.
15: Having a swarm over a base, were they DJI ones? Were they the Chinese made but not to be used drones that would collect all of our data and send back to China? Was it that drone? Was it a bad actor? Like, we don't know.
8: Defence says it is aware of the reports but does not comment on specific matters for operational reasons. The hopes for a peace deal in Gaza have been dealt a blow, with Israel rejecting the current 15-point plan. Donald Trump's Board of Peace said it had reached an agreement on the complete disarmament of Hamas and other groups in the area. French authorities have arrested hundreds of people over a series of wildfires in the country. Nine's Josh Bavis reports from London.
16: France's Interior Ministry says 420 arrests have been made over wildfires this summer, including 166 children. More than 120,000 hectares were scorched across the country in the worst wildfire season since World War II. The BBC has examined the cases and is reporting 9 out of 10 fires this year were started by humans. The figures include both accidental and deliberate acts, ranging from people carelessly discarding cigarette butts all the way up to pre-planned arson attacks. In London, Josh Bavis.
8: ASIC is celebrating financial services removals and restrictions reaching their highest level in the past 5 years. More than 114 individuals and businesses were removed or restricted from providing financial and credit services in the last 12 months. Chairperson Sarah Court says these are some of the government body's most effective powers.
17: These administrative powers are some of ASIC's most powerful tools. They can often be deployed more swiftly than or ahead of court action, which allows ASIC to step in early to remove high-risk operators from the market to protect consumers, investors and small businesses.
8: And a man has been charged, accused of shoplifting about $11,000 worth of items in the Hunter. In finance, the All Ords is down 22 points at 94.22, one Australian dollar buying 70.6 US cents.
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18: The green shoots continue to appear for the Dragons, pulling off a 24-16 upset win over the Sharks. Coach Dean Young says it's an important victory for his team's development.
19: They'll get a lot of confidence out of beating the top four team, and that's what the Sharks are. They've been really

0: weeks, and they're a quality team all over the park, and our boys did a really good job.
1: Sharks prop Adam Fanua-Blake is facing a one-game suspension after being charged for a careless high tackle. Elsewhere, the Raiders went down to the Knights 30-24 in Canberra, and the PNG Chiefs have announced another big signing for 2028 with Panthers winger Brian To'o inking a three-year deal. In AFL, the GWS Giants' hopes of making the wildcard weekend are all but over after a two-point loss to the Gold Coast Suns. Sydney FC's moved through to the quarterfinals of the Australia Cup with a 4-2 victory over the Roar in Brisbane, and Dutch rider Demi Vollering has won the Tour de France Femme for a second time. That's sport. I'm Mike Pearsall.
2: It's 7 past 12. That's the very latest news and sport.
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6: Cloudy one out there for you, medium chance of showers today. Most likely during the night though, so keep an eye on a bit of damp stuff between now and midnight. 15 as the top of your Monday. Tuesday bringing you 17 with 6 overnight. A further mill of rain coming our way tomorrow. That medium chance of showers happening for you Tuesday. Gunnedah are looking at around 16 degrees today. Crindon and Liverpool Plains, shower or two out there. And 15, Weewort and Narrabri chasing maxes of around 18 degrees out west. Gunnedah on 14, Quirindi on 10, and Tamworth on 12 degrees.
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0: 2 after 12. 12 degrees out there in Tamworth, Grindo on 10, Gunnedah on 14 degrees, George Strait, and one of his number ones, Blue Clear Sky, Dave Edmonds in there from the 1970s, and Girls Talk, of course, Alex Lloyd. It is Macca with you, doing your lunch break through until 1 o'clock. Of course, M between 1 and 2 today, and Grizz back for you this afternoon. Classics out of Kenny Loggins to keep the music moving. Goo Goo Dolls and Righteous Brothers, you know the one I'm talking about. It's from that Patrick Swayze movie, It's All on the Way.
1: Haven't joined our Facebook yet? Why not? 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

0: Away from one, keeping it live and local on your lunch break at CBD. Let's groove. Earth, Wind and Fire, of course, doing it many years before that. John Parson, Elmo's Fire. Emma's not too far away for you. She'll carry through the rest of your lunch break and, of course, Grizz back this afternoon. Mark Williams, Keith Urban, along with Pink shortly.
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0: you were.
1: That was on the way next. I went to the doctor on the weekend. I said, I can't stop singing Tom Jones songs. I said, is that a normal thing? He said, it's not unusual. Still makes Emma laugh. I don't know why. Worst joke ever. That's it for me. We'll see you back here at 9 o'clock tomorrow. Emma up next for lunch then, Chris. See ya.
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3: It's 1 o'clock. Good afternoon. I'm Madeline McNeil. Police say they'll make contact with two men who found a suitcase in the state's south after officers confirmed it did not contain human remains. The discovery near Goulburn sparked a homicide investigation, but it's now been confirmed the luggage actually contained a doll. Superintendent Linda Bradbury says the men were distressed when they raised the alarm.
4: They were affected yesterday and we will be in touch to let them know that, you know, there was not human remains.
3: The opposition is urging the Prime Minister to make a personal apology to his Japanese counterpart. Anthony Albanese used a podcast to talk about a couple of melons he was gifted by Sanae Takaichi during her visit to Australia. When describing the gift, he made hand gestures next to his chest. Deputy Liberal Leader Jane Hume says it's offensive.
5: I think that those comments have been roundly condemned. I mean, they were grubby, they were inappropriate. And if you offend a woman, you should apologise to that woman. You should apologise personally, not in a statement. I think that the Prime Minister owes the Prime Minister of Japan a personal apology.
3: Mr Albanese has denied he was making a sexual innuendo. The state's Education Standards Authority is creating tougher rules on using AI in schools to prevent HSC students from cheating. The Education Minister has asked NESA to undertake a broader review into how the technology is affecting student learning and assessments. The new measures are expected to be rolled out by Term 4 this year. Queensland and Western Australia appear to be setting up for a showdown over who'll host the 2028 NRL Grand Final. There are concerns Pope Leo's scheduled visit to Sydney on the same weekend could force the league to relocate the clash out of New South Wales. WA's Premier says his state will bid hard to host the decider, but Queensland counterpart David Crisafulli suggested his state would be the better choice.
6: We might even be talking about it already. And by the way, I'm not sure WA's rugby league heartland just quite yet. I know they're working on it, and the Bears will be a great addition, but I reckon Queensland might be a better location.
3: A man has been charged with shoplifting around $11,000 worth of items in the Hunter. Police say the 27-year-old stole from retailers around Salamander Bay and Nelson Bay. He's been charged with 38 offences. Also making news, an investigation's been launched after a number of drones breached the airspace of an Australian defence hub near Newcastle. And the Australian Transport Safety Bureau says a probe into a near-plane collision at Sydney Airport is not about attributing blame, but on improving processes. In finance, Theo Lords is trading down 32 points at 94.12. One Australian dollar is buying 70.62 US cents.
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7: Good afternoon. Travis Head has arrived in Darwin alongside his Australian teammates for Thursday's first test against Bangladesh. The back-to-back Allan Border medalist looking forward to opening the batting with Jake Weatherald as the Aussies embark on up to 21 test matches in just 12 months.
8: Played a lot of cricket with Jake. Again, what you can take out of last week, I thought he played really, really well against our bowlers in the match. So it looks like he's moving really well. He had a really good county championship season as well in England.
7: The Penrith Panthers remain hopeful that co-captain Isaiah Yeo will play again this season. After having scans on his injured pec, it's been determined he won't require surgery. And four-time premiership winner Brian Toho will depart the club at the end of next season after signing for the PNG Chiefs. And American Michael Brennan has won the PGA Tour's Wyndham Championship by 3 shots. That's sport. I'm Adam Hawes.
3: 4:01, that's the latest news and sport.
9: Across New England, the Northwest and the Liverpool Plains, this is Woodley's weather. 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
10: Well, the sun is finally shining out there, but those winds are still continuing to come through and quite fast at the moment. We could see some more rain tomorrow with those winds continuing throughout the night. Most areas today getting to a top of 15, with Baraba, Manilla and Gunnedah hitting a top of 16 degrees. Gunnedah currently on 15, Quirindi 13 and Tamworth, we've almost hit our top, sitting on 14 degrees. It's now time to hear the latest with the regional review.
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0: With the latest from the 88.9 FM newsroom, I'm Scott McLaren. Following revelations from One Nation leader Pauline Hanson that there would be a cap on migrants coming to the country, the agricultural sector has been asking questions about fruit pickers and other seasons hands coming into the country. Under the One Nation proposal, the cap would be at around 130,000 people initially each year. Then it will be reviewed. Member for New England, Barnaby Joyce, says agriculture is a part of the numbers.
11: And there is a requirement for agricultural workers, and we're very cognizant of that. And we work that within our requirements, but there is not 450,000 fruit pickers needing to come to Australia each year. That is not who we got.
0: Drought conditions are tightening their grip on New South Wales, with 37% of the state now affected, and the New England Northwest is hitting the worst of it. Farmers are already battling depleted hay supplies and dry soils for sowing, while Peter Fikema from the Bureau of Meteorology warns El Nino will push conditions even further downhill.
12: El Nino is firmly established and continues to strengthen. Daytime temperatures for August, October are very likely to be above average across most parts of the country.
0: And updating sport, and Tamworth first grade Magpies will advance to finals play after knocking over their mid-pack rivals, the Barbarians, by a hard-fought one-point win, winning 27-26 in the dying stages. And Tamworth Touch Football is calling for more referees, and they'll be holding a Level 1 referee course today. Details on the Tamworth Touch Association Facebook. And that's the latest from the 88.9 FM newsroom.
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What a group, what a song. Fleetwood Mac, The Chain, kicking off this hour of the lunch break right here on 88.9 FM. How are you going and how was your weekend? Hope you did have a great one. We've got so many great hits to get you through on your Monday. We've got Daddy Cool, Survivor, and a brand new one from James Johnston on the way, so make sure you stay listening. It is 88.9 FM. We love this one. I mean, every time you hear this intro, you've got to figure out which version, which song. This is Kid Rock, All Summer Long.

0: What a great song to sing along to for your Monday afternoon. That is Kid Rock and All Summer Long. The sing-alongs are still on the way from Daddy Cool and Survivor. They're coming up for you right after this on The Lunch Break on 88.9 FM.
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0: Survivor, Eye of the Tiger, going back to back there, Daddy Cool. Come back again. It is a lunch break on 88.9 FM. How are you going out there for your Monday afternoon? We're getting right through. We've got Kate Sobrano on the way, Matchbox 20, Blake Shelton. But on Fridays, we get inundated with brand new music. And it is so great to hear from James Johnson. He has two new singles out. This one, he's joined up in Scotland with a bagpipist. I think that's how you say it. Sorry if I've got that wrong. He's over there soaking up the atmosphere and he's given us a song with the bagpipes and country music. It's James Johnston with Country Song.
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0: The Go-Go is Our Lips Are Sealed, and on top, the brand new one from James Johnson, Country Song with the Bagpipes through it. How good is that one? And so many new country songs out at the moment. 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We've got Kate Sobrano on the way, the models Craig McLaughlin and Lily Allen. Stay tuned. 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

They had some big hits, Matchbox 20 and Push, right here on 88.9 FM. We've got the models, Craig McLaughlin and Lily Allen, still on the way for you. But right now, we're going to go back 25 years and to the first time Blake Shelton released his debut single. Now, this song was a massive hit for him, and people who still hear it today get quite emotional. It is a very beautiful song. It became his first number one hit on the Billboard Hot Country Songs chart and stayed in the top for 5 weeks. This is the song that launched a career for Blake Shelton. Tell you what, if you haven't heard it, might bring a tear to your eye. It sure is a beautiful one. It's Blake Shelton, Austin on 88.9. She left

0: song that launched his career 25 years ago, Blake Shelton and Austin. What a gorgeous, gorgeous song. And how much has he done since then? And married to Gwen Stefani now and living the happy life. We've got the models up for you right after this on the lunch break on 88.9 FM.
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Craig McLaughlin and Mona right here on the lunch break on 88.9 FM. Thank you so much for your company. Have a great rest of your Monday afternoon. You've been with Emma Bailey and Grizz is in next. He's going to finish off your lunch break, then take you on the drive home. And tomorrow, I'm going to be catching up with one of our good friends, Andrew Swift. So I can't wait to bring that to you tomorrow. There's so many great things happening for him. We are loving Australian country music as always. Well, don't have a good one. Have a great one. Here's Lily Allen. Bring some British sounds. This is The Fear on 88.9 FM.

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2: It's 2 o'clock. Good afternoon. I'm Madeline McNeil. The Federal Transport Minister says recent delays and disruptions at Sydney Airport are unacceptable as the Transport Safety Bureau investigates another near miss at the facility. Hundreds of flights have been delayed since Friday amid staffing issues within the Federal Air Traffic Agency. Catherine King has spoken with the Air Services Australia boss to discuss rostering practices. The Prime Minister denies sexual innuendo after making a joke about a couple of melons he was gifted by his Japanese counterpart. Anthony Albanese used a podcast to talk about the fruit he was given by Senai Takaichi during her visit to Australia. He described the gift as strange as he made suggestive hand gestures next to his chest. Mr. Albanese's colleague Tanya Plibersek claims the issue's being blown out of proportion.
3: I completely disagree with that interpretation of what the Prime Minister was saying. I completely disagree. Japan is a very important strategic and economic partner. It was a very successful visit.
2: Police have confirmed a suitcase found on the side of the road in the state's south did not contain human remains, but a lifelike doll. A homicide investigation was sparked after two men located the luggage about 60 kilometres southeast of Goulburn. Police say the doll was wearing clothes and had hair and a nose piercing and had markings resembling bruises and grazes. An investigation is underway into reports multiple drones breached the restricted airspace above a defence hub near Newcastle. It's understood the drones were recorded above the Williamtown RAAF base and some personnel were told to close the blinds to protect sensitive information. Defence says it's aware of the reports but does not comment on specific matters for operational reasons. Renters in Parramatta, Penrith and the Central Coast are no longer required to fork out a second bond payment when moving homes. They're the first to access the state government's new smart rental bond scheme, allowing tenants to transfer their existing bond from one property to the next. Fair Trading Minister Analak Chanthivong says all renters across the state are expected to have access by the end of the year.
4: It will save them up to $4,000 each time they move home. It will put their hard-earned money back into their pockets.
2: Another 11 cases of H5 bird flu have been detected in South Australia, all in wild seabirds. There are now 231 confirmed or presumed positive detections of the disease in the country. And the state's Education Standards Authority is creating tougher rules for using AI in schools to prevent HSE students from cheating. In finance, the All Ords is down 30 points at 94.15, one Australian dollar buying 70.59 US cents.
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5: Cronulla's shock loss to St George Illawarra has been compounded by the NRL Match Review Committee. Sharks prop Adam Fanua-Blake is facing a suspension of 1 to 2 games for a careless high tackle. The Papua New Guinea Chiefs have announced another star signing for their first season, with Penrith's four-time premiership winger Brian To'o signing for 3 years from 2028. In AFL, Adelaide Crows great Taylor Tex Walker will retire at the end of the season. Walker's kicked 706 goals across 316 games. Aussie Mitch Marsh has smash 50 off 34 balls to spearhead Sunrisers' leads to a 71-run thrashing of the Welsh Fire in the 100 tournament. And John Rahm has clinched LIV Golf's individual title for the third season running at the penultimate event of the season in New York. Joaquin Neiman won the tournament. That's sport. I'm Adam Hawes.
2: It's 2:04. That's the latest news and sport.
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7: And it's a very good afternoon to you. Welcome to the final hour of the lunch break for you today. Grizz at the helm for you. Thank you, Em. Thank you, Macca. And we won't forget Scotty for starting us out today. Now, look, it's Monday, start of the working week, the 10th of August today. Wow. All right. Now, look, there is some still rain expected this afternoon. Later on in the evening, the rain looks like it will return and, in fact, go into a little bit of tomorrow for us. We are looking for a low of 6 overnight, 17 the top tomorrow. And rain expected to continue into Wednesday, in fact. All right. So that's good. A little bit of rain for the farmers never hurt. All right, let's look at our winds at the moment. They are northwesterly, 25 to 40 kilometres an hour. Still gusting, I might add, too. If we look at the temperatures, we have Narrabri sitting on 16 degrees, 15 degrees right here in Tamworth, also Werris Creek, Corindai and Manila, Baraba and Gunnedah both sitting on 14 degrees.
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0: That's Pearl Jam for you right there. Hi and welcome to the final hour of the lunch break for your Monday. Start a working week here on 88.9 FM Tamworth Radio. Great to have your company this afternoon. Don't forget, we're going to turn it into a drive program in about an hour's time as well. We've got our 3 at 3 on the way. I'll give you some useless information throughout the afternoon. You got your workforce requests. We'll get across the gob. Still not gone off. $500. How cool is that? And it's 5 o'clock somewhere. Lots more available for you this afternoon. You stay with us.
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One of the judges on The Voice for you right there, Ronan Keating, and Life is a Roller Coaster. Colby Cannon before that, some great Aussie country, and of course Paul McCartney and Wings. You're with Grizz here on the lunch break, just gone 25 minutes past 2 o'clock, and you stay with us, lots more for you. We've got a double play on the way, some great country still to come, and we've got a blast from the past. This is Train.

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1: Okay, the Al-Anon Family Group have weekly meetings every Tuesday, 1pm to 2:30pm. It's at the Morris Room at the Salvation Army, 328 Gunaganu Road there at Tamworth. Now, if you're worried about someone with a drinking problem, here's an opportunity to learn from the experience of others who have faced similar problems. Kerry is the person you need to contact, 0400 387 551.
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That is Ace of Base. It's a part of our double play with Tom Petty for you right there. Train before the break as well. Have you been on our Facebook page yet? All right, it's really simple. 88.9 FM Tamworth Radio. Jump on there. Songs with the word man in the title. I did a 3 of 3 not long back with man. You could add to it. We'd love to hear from you. Be part of the team here on 88.9 FM. We'd love to hear from you on our Facebook page. And I like the one that went up yesterday. Currently, I am saving up for. And a few of you have described the cost of fuel and saving up to fill up the car. Anyway, we'll divert from that. But what are you really saving up for? A trip away? Finish off purchasing the house? What are you saving up for? We'd love to hear from you. Let's go back to 1965.

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There you go, Billy Ocean for you right there. That's Caribbean Queen. Yeah, Brian Anderson with his classic before that too, Summer of 69. Remember the dancing to that? And, of course, the Beatles, Day Tripper, one of their rarities out of 1965. You're with Grizz. It is the final hour of the lunch break, and that's about a wrap for it. We're going to move into Drive right after the 3 o'clock news, sport and weather. And don't forget, of course, next hour we start off with our 3 at 3. I'll let you try and work out the theme for that, and next hour too we'll give you some useless information. Meantime, stay on our Facebook page and check out what's coming up just for you. Red Hot Chili Peppers.

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1: It's 3 o'clock. Good afternoon. I'm Madeline McNeil. The federal government says it will act on any relevant findings by the Australian Transport Safety Bureau as investigations are carried out into two near misses at Sydney Airport. Two workers have been temporarily stood down after a Jetstar plane got within metres of striking a Qatar jet just weeks after a similar incident. A shortage of traffic control staff saw hundreds of services cancelled at Sydney Airport over the weekend. Transport Minister Catherine King says Air Services Australia has accepted the delays were unacceptable.
2: We've had a very constructive discussion about measures they are putting in place to ensure that there is better rostering at Sydney Airport, and they're dealing with some of the unplanned leave that they've had over the weekend.
1: A lifelike doll, which sparked a homicide investigation in the state's south, had marks resembling bruises and grazes. Two men raised the alarm after finding a suitcase on the side of the road near Goulburn containing what was initially mistaken for human remains. Police say the doll was wearing clothes and had hair and a nose piercing. The state's teachers union is welcoming moves to pause take-home HSC assignments amid concerns students are using artificial intelligence. The assignments are being temporarily banned while the Education Standards Authority reviews the risks posed by AI plagiarism. Teachers Federation Deputy President Natasha Watt says it's important to know assessed work has been completed by the student.
3: Teachers do not want their kids producing work that is not theirs, and so they're already very aware of that. So slowing things down and putting this pause on how assessments can be done will mean adjusting how they're working, but I think they know how to do that.
1: Reforms to protect Australians from dodgy superannuation operators are being finalised. A ban on cold calling is expected to be included in the federal government crackdown on the sector. A scheme for victims of financial misconduct is also likely to be overhauled. At least half of those who've participated in a new medical check program say they've improved their health as a result. A report has looked at the outcomes of the almost 500,000 Shane Warne Legacy Health Checks delivered since the program's inception. La Trobe Health Services Chief Executive Ian Whitehead says the program's prompted people to make healthier choices.
4: Areas that they took action on were things like healthier dietary choices, increased physical activity, reduced alcohol consumption, gave up smoking, joined a health club, etc.
1: And both major parties are playing down the latest opinion poll, which shows dwindling support for both Labor and the Coalition. In finance, the All Ords is down 24 points at 94.21, one Australian dollar buying 70.5 US cents.
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5: Relief for the Panthers, co-captain Isaiah Yeo doesn't require season-ending surgery on a pec injury. Meanwhile, the Warriors have signed Cowboys forward Sam McIntyre on a two-year contract starting next season. The Wallabies have returned home after beating Japan in Osaka. Despite calls for outside centre Joseph Swalehi to change positions for greater impact, fullback Tom Wright says the former NRL star should stay where he is.
6: I think Sue could jump in anywhere. You could mould him into an inside centre if you wanted him to. You could give him enough time to play 5-8. I think he'd also jump at the opportunity to do that. He's going to be brilliant wherever we put him. At the moment, I've seen his game grow so well in the 13 position.
5: In his first steps towards representing Australia at the 2028 LA Olympics, NBA star Ben Simmons has joined a national team camp in Melbourne. That's sport. I'm Adam Hawes.
1: It's 3:04. That's the latest news and sport.
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9: And welcome to The Drive Home. How are you doing this afternoon? It is Monday, start of the working week, the 10th of August today. Now look, expect our rain to continue. They're expecting another drop this afternoon and into the evening, in fact, and may clear up a little bit, but it's back again on Wednesday for you. This is how it's going to look at the moment. We've got winds northwesterly, 25 to 40 kilometres an hour. Very gusty indeed, down to a low of 6 overnight, a top of 17 degrees tomorrow for your Tuesday, with the rain to come back in and continue into Wednesday. Now, as we look at the temperatures at the moment, moment too, we have Narrabri sitting on 16 degrees, 14 degrees right here in Tamworth, Gunnedah, Werris Creek, Quirindi, Barrowa and Manilla.
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9: 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No doubt you'll pick it, our theme for today.

0: There you go. Did you get our 3 of 3 theme today? Yes, all about women. And, of course, redneck woman. Women by the Easy Beats and Women's World right there, Katy Perry. Welcome aboard the drive this afternoon. 3:15 at the moment here on 88.9 FM Tamworth Radio. Thanks for joining us. All right, more on the way for you too. Don't forget, later on this hour, we'll give you some useless information just so you can get some sleep tonight, okay? And, of course, if you can't, you get on to Dan Misson. He works from midnight through till 5 a.m. each weeknight for you. So you can join him too, 67666777. You want to give him a call tonight? Do so. He'd love to hear from you.
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Aussie Crawl for you right there. Also Dylan Scott in the mix with new track, Wendy Matthews as well. It's coming up 3:30 here on The Drive Home. You're with Grizz this afternoon. I'm with you right through till 6 o'clock. So much more on the way for you too. Hey, did you have a good weekend? I certainly did. A bit blowy, of course, overnight. How'd you cope with that? I called out this morning and things were blown a little bit across the funny farm, but nevertheless, all the major structures still in place. So that was a good thing. All right. Later on, too, in the program, we're going to give you another listen to the Gob. $500. It's got to be worth it, hasn't it? In the meantime, it's John Lennon with his classic for you right here. 88.9 FM, 99.5 in the Liverpool Plains, internationally on iHeartRadio.

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They are the script right there for you. Also, before that, Stevie Wonder and John Lennon back to back as a part of our double play. You're with Riz this afternoon. Thanks for joining us here on the drive home. It is Monday, start of the working week. Guess what? We're all going to be with you all week, okay? Just to help you through it. And to go with that, yes, I've got a very small piece of useless information for you today. Now, you'll never look at the screw top bottle the same way. That's right, the screw bottle top was painted today by a guy called Dan Rylands of the Hope Glass Works in Yorkshire. Today, back in 1889. There you go. Next time you put the screw top back on the bottle, you know who did it. But I thought you couldn't have got to sleep tonight without knowing that. 1969. It is Blood, Sweat and Tears.

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That's Robbie Williams in full flight for you right there. Let me entertain you. That's what we try and do here each and every day. 88.9 FM Tamworth Radio. It's great to have you aboard. You're a part of the drive show this afternoon. Don't forget, next hour we're going to give you the chance to be part of the program with the workforce request. Wait for your cue to call and you can add to the program for us this afternoon. We're going to give you a listen to the gob too next hour as well. See if it might trigger something for tomorrow morning that wins you $500. But new sport and weather is about 8 minutes away.

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1: It's 4 o'clock. Good afternoon. I'm Madeline McNeil. The Federal Air Traffic Control Agency is assuring the public dozens of air traffic controllers are being hired to resolve staffing challenges. Hundreds of flights were delayed or cancelled at Sydney Airport over the weekend, and investigations are underway into two near misses at the facility, including one yesterday which injured a cabin crew member. Air Services Australia Chief Executive Rob Sharp insists safety is not being compromised.
2: We're working with our airline and unions to improve the consistency of how we deliver, particularly in Sydney. But we do recognise that the workload for our air traffic controllers is quite high.
1: The opposition is poised to support changes to the NDIS in a bid to rein in the ballooning cost of the scheme. Federal politicians are back in Canberra following the five-week winter break. The changes are designed to save $30 billion over the next 4 years by tightening eligibility criteria. Prime Minister Anthony Albanese has told the Labor Party room the coalition is on board and the measure will pass the Senate.
3: I met earlier today with the Leader of the Opposition as well to work through NDIS, that I expect those changes will pass in this sitting fortnight, which will be important to make sure that it's sustainable going forward.
1: The ADF says it is aware of reports about drones breaching the airspace of an RAAF base near Newcastle, but will not comment for operational reasons. It's understood multiple drones were recorded hovering above the Williamtown base, and some personnel were told to close the blinds to protect sensitive information. The Premier says renters shouldn't have to rely on credit cards to cover the cost of a second bond when moving homes. Renters in Parramatta, Penrith and on the Central Coast can now transfer their existing bond to a new property via an online portal. Chris Vinn says the phased rollout of the new bond transfer scheme could save renters thousands in upfront costs.
4: It can cost $4,000 out of your back pocket that you have to provide to a landlord or a landlord's real estate agent before you can move in. And that is a cash crunch that could cripple someone who's been forced to leave their residential property through no fault of their own.
1: A Royal Commission into Artificial Intelligence and related policy has been announced by the South Australian Government. SA Premier Peter Malinauskas says unchecked, the technology could present a material risk to the way society operates, and the inquiry is designed to maximise its benefits and minimise the unwanted impacts. And police have confirmed a suitcase found in the state's south did not contain human remains, but a lifelike doll. In finance, just before close, the All Ords is down 17 points, one Australian dollar buying 70.6 US cents.
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5: Four-time premiership winner Brian To'o is the latest big-name recruit for NRL new boys, the PNG Chiefs. The champion Panthers winger has signed a three-year deal, starting with the club's debut season of 2028. Bulldogs utility Kurt Mann is confident former Panthers at his club, including captain Stephen Crichton, won't be joining To'o in Port Moresby.
6: I think the boys are all pretty safe and secure here. We have a good group here, and everyone enjoys each other's company. Those boys that left the Panthers and ended up here, they're pretty crucial to what we're doing here.
5: Geelong has held an emergency board meeting to work out its response to the AFL over the concussion waiver scandal. The Cats have until the close of business tomorrow afternoon to explain themselves after the big controversy. That's sport. I'm Adam Hawes.
1: 4 past 4. That's the latest news and sport.
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9: You're on the drive home this afternoon with Grizz. It's coming up 4:05. All right, let's get on to the weather for today. And it is Monday, the 10th of August. Now, for the rest of the day, we're looking at a shower or two coming in, only to a top of 15, but the mercury starting to head south this afternoon. We'll get onto that in a minute. Winds are northwesterly, 15 to 40 kilometres an hour. Now, it is quite cold out there. It is a bit blustery as well, but expect the rain to continue this afternoon. A low of 6 overnight to a top of 17 degrees tomorrow for your Tuesday. The rain continuing into Wednesday, in fact, at this stage. Now, as we look at our temperatures, we have Narrabri sitting on 15 degrees. Narrabri sitting on 15 degrees. Everywhere else, we are on 14 degrees.
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0: It's David Dundas. And Blue Jeans, In Excess, opening us up for the hour. You're with Grizz on the drive home. Just gone 4:10. It's getting on. I tell you what, I just went outside. It's cold. Okay. Oh, I tell you what, and a friend of mine was sending me something on Facebook this morning too, saying it's snowing in Walker. So no wonder it's cold. It's just cold everywhere at the moment, I feel. Anyway, we have another epigram from Isabel. And happiness is not a destination. It's a way of life. It's not waiting for you somewhere far away. It's found in the way you choose to see the world. In the middle of the moment you cherish. And in the peace you find within yourself. Happiness isn't something you reach, it's something you live. Very well said, Isabel. Another very profound statement. If you want to add to that, you go right ahead on our Facebook page. We would love you your sort of motivation of the day, so to speak. That is Monday Motivation from Isabel. Well done.
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0: Okay, just forgot one thing there too, I might add. It's your turn. You want to be part of the program. All right. Yeah, forgot about the workforce request there for a second. But I got to tell you, you get on the phone now, 67661889. You want to have a chat and a request this afternoon, jump on, be part of the program. We'd love to hear from you. That is 67661889 right now, and be a part of our workforce request.
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0: Good afternoon and welcome to 88.9 FM. Who have I got on the line?
1: Simon, mate. How you doing?
0: What are you up to?
1: Just on the way.
0: Whoop, you've cut out.
1: We'll be back from Denman.
0: Mate, you cut out there. Give me another go. What?
1: Denman. On my way back from Denman. Right?
0: Oh, Denman.
1: Yeah.
0: All right.
1: Anyway, mate, if you can hear me, can you play Lights on the Hill, but the Adam Harvey version, please?
0: Lights on the Hill, the Adam Harvey version.
1: Yeah, that's
0: right. It's Warren, right?
1: Simon.
0: Oh, yeah. I heard it all wrong there for a second, mate. Geez, you're breaking up badly, man.
1: Yeah, no worries. I'll try and get in a better spot to call you next time.
0: Oh, mate, it's always good to hear from you.
1: Yeah.
0: Well, listen, thanks for joining us in. We'll get Lights on the Hill on for you. How's that?
1: Sounds great. Thanks, Chris.
0: All right. Thanks, buddy. Take care, okay. Simon.
1: Yeah,

former Beatle and superstar Ringo Starr for you right there in Photograph. We had Troy and Adam's version of Lights on the Hill. Just for Simon as a part of our workforce request. Simon out there at Denman listening to us and travelling via iHeartRadio. Thanks, Simon. And Cheryl Crow there as well. You're with Grizz here on The Drive Home. Coming up 4:30, in fact. You stay with us. Lots more on the way later on this hour. Yep, a quick listen to The Gobs. See if we can't knock it off tomorrow.

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0: Oh, that is Smash Mouth, Walking on the Sun right there. Back to back with the Pointer Sisters. Simon and Garfunkel, a blast from the past for you right there. Bridge over troubled water. Grizz at the helm for you at the moment, right through until 6 o'clock. Now, the gob, $500. How good is that? Now, tomorrow morning, 10 past 8, tell Scotty who this is.
1: $5.
0: Okay, that's all you got, $5. Tell Scotty who that is tomorrow morning, 67661889. You tell him who it is, he'll give you $500. All the wrong answers are on our website page, incidentally. You want to have a look at that? Go right ahead. All right, jump on the website, check out all the wrong answers, give him somebody different, and you just may knock off $500. How good would that be? One more time.
1: $5.
0: See how you go.
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Stealing My Sunshine. Right there is Len. Marry You, Bruno Mars for you in the mix as well. You're with Grizz here on the drive home this afternoon. Coming up in about 4 minutes' time, we will have 5 o'clock news, sport and weather, including our regional news with our very own Scotty McLaren. It's Nelly Furtado.

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1: It's 5 o'clock. Good afternoon. I'm Madeline McNeil. Air Services Australia has apologised for major flight delays at Sydney Airport, blaming a shortage of air traffic controllers. An investigation's also underway into a near miss on Sunday, which saw a Jetstar pilot forced to hit the brakes to avoid colliding with a Qatar Airways jet being towed on the runway. Two airport workers have been temporarily stood down as a protocol. An alleged people smuggler from Sydney will remain behind bars after appearing in a Queensland court. Kate Carlisle has more.
2: Police allege Sydney man Ho Wung was involved in the arrival of 10 Chinese citizens who came ashore northwest of Weipa in June. In denying bail, the magistrate rejected a claim that Wong had been visiting the area for a fishing trip, saying Weipa is not for novices and there was no evidence of an interest in the activity. Wong remains in custody and is due to face court in October. Sydney painter Sheon Wong Pong is also charged with aggravated people smuggling, is out on bail, and will also reappear in October. Kate Carlisle reporting.
1: The Prime Minister has held talks with opposition leader Angus Taylor to try and reach a compromise on various policy issues. Anthony Albanese and Mr Taylor have struck a deal to reduce the ballooning cost of the National Disability Insurance Scheme. Work is also being done to reach agreement on gambling reforms and a proposed levy on tech companies to fund local journalism. More schools are ditching devices in favour of traditional pen and paper amid concerns AI and excessive screen time are having a negative effect on children's education. St Joseph's Primary at Schofields in Sydney's northwest is among those making the shift in a bid to improve student wellbeing and learning outcomes. Principal Cathy Hay has told Clinton Maynard the devices are not banned.
3: We know children are living in a digital age, so the balance is really important. What we've been able to do with our focus on explicit teaching, there's less opportunity for the children to have individual screen time. They have their own whiteboard that they write handwriting every single day. Every child in our school, they've got real books in their hand.
1: The Teachers Union is welcoming a temporary ban on take-home assessments for HSC students while a review is carried out of the effects of artificial intelligence on learning. The state's education minister has asked NESA to conduct the review with tougher rules on how AI is used to be rolled out by the end of the year. And renters in Parramatta, Penrith and on the Central Coast are the first to have access to the state's smart rental bond system, allowing tenants to transfer their existing bond to a new property. In finance, the All Ords closed down 21 points at 94.24, one Australian dollar buying 70.65 US cents.
0: 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For big brand, work safety and corporate wear, get the right fit at Monogrammit, corner of Bridge and Belmore Streets.
4: Australian test opener Jake Weatherall admits he's under pressure to score runs in this week's first test against Bangladesh in Darwin. Cricket legend Mark Waugh believes a lean series against the Tigers will see Weatherall miss Australia's upcoming tour of South Africa. The 31-year-old agrees.
5: When someone like Mark Waugh says that, it's just probably stating the obvious, isn't he? You know, you are required to make runs all the time when you go out there, and I've got a good opportunity to play two games, hopefully, and make runs, get four innings to do that. If I don't do that, then yeah, I'll put fate in someone else's hands.
4: The PNG Chiefs have announced another big signing for 2028 with Panthers winger Brian To'o inking a three-year deal. Dragons coach Dean Young's calling for Boom rookie Hamish Stewart to be included in Australia's squad for the upcoming Rugby League World Cup. And in AFL, Adelaide Crows great Taylor Tex Walker will retire at the end of the season. That's sport. I'm Adam Hawes.
1: It's 4 past 5. That's the latest news and sport.
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6: With the latest from the 88.9 FM newsroom, I'm Scott McLaren. Following revelations from One Nation leader Pauline Hanson that there would be a cap on migrants coming to the country, the agricultural sector has been asking questions about fruit pickers and other seasons hands coming into the country. Under the One Nation proposal, the cap would be at around 130,000 people initially each year. Then it will be reviewed. Member for New England, Barnaby Joyce, says agriculture is a part of the numbers.
7: And there is a requirement for agricultural workers, and we're very cognizant of that. And we work that within our requirements, but there is not 450,000 fruit pickers needing to come to Australia each year. That is not who we got.
6: Liverpool Plains farmers, Gomeroi traditional owners, unions and the CWA have converged on Sydney over the Minns government's gas policy. After a three-day marathon meeting, the group condemned the state's Future of Gas review for a total lack of public consultation, and they slammed Labor MPs for snubbing them. A Walgett farmer is in the battle of his life after a local land services paperwork error triggered a major state investigation. Peter cleared land for wheat, barley and chickpeas using government-issued documents, but the Department of Environment now accuses him of illegal clearing. He told Nine News he followed every rule and is being treated like a criminal for the Bureau's mistake.
8: Land Service also informed the department that it had been their stuff up and they'd rectify the problem. The department told the local land service they do not want it rectified. How's that?
6: Drought conditions are tightening their grip on New South Wales, with 37% of the state now affected, and the New England Northwest is hitting the worst of it. Farmers are already battling depleted hay supplies and dry soils for sowing, while Peter Fikema from the Bureau of Meteorology warns El Nino will push conditions even further downhill.
9: El Nino is firmly established and continues to strengthen. Daytime temperatures for August or October are very likely to be above average across most parts of the country.
6: The countdown is on for Australia's largest agricultural event, with AgQuip 2026 returning to Gunnedah from August 18. More than 50,000 visitors and 700 exhibitors are expected to gather over the three-day event, showcasing the latest innovations in heavy machinery, harvesting technology and ag tech. Organisers say the event will play a key role in supporting the region's rural economy. And updating sport, and Tamworth first grade Magpies will advance to finals play after knocking over their mid-pack rivals, the Barbarians, by a hard-fought one-point win, winning 27-26 in the dying stages. And Tamworth Touch Football is calling for more referees, and they'll be holding a Level 1 referee course today. Details on the Tamworth Touch Association Facebook. And that's the latest from the 88.9 FM newsroom.
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12: And a very good afternoon to you. Thank you. Thank you very, very much, Scotty, for taking care of the regional news for us. Okay, let's look at our weather for Monday, the 10th of August. For the rest of the day, it looks like it's going to be a wet one as we move into the evening, and a low of 6 overnight expected, a top of 17 degrees tomorrow. Rain to start again and move into Wednesday, in fact. Winds at the moment are around about 25 kilometres an hour. As we look at the temperature at the moment, 15 degrees in Narrabri, 13 degrees right here in Tamworth. Well, actually, right across the board, we're all sitting on 13 degrees.
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12: And it's 5 o'clock somewhere.

Oh, there you go. Amen, that's brother. Amen, brother. All right. That's Travis Tritt for you right there, and the Bible Belt. Of course, a song that featured in the movie My Cousin Vinny. That's the one. And, of course, before that, we had the lovely Gina Jeffries with Girls Night Out. Every girl deserves one, let me tell you. It's Monday, the 10th of August. We're in the final hour of the drive home this afternoon for you here on 88.9 FM Tamworth Radio. Grizz at the helm for you for the next 45 minutes. How's that sound? Here's Daniel Boone.

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Background attraction and perfect for you right there. Dragon before that is a part of our double play in Get That Jive. And Daniel Boone, Skydiver, 25 minutes past 5 o'clock here on The Drive Home. You're with Grizz. We've got lots more for you too. Don't forget overnight, Dan Misson. 67666777. You want to have a talk to Dan overnight? Give him a call. You got a request or something silly you want to say? Let Dan know all about it. And he'll take you back, of course, to Morning with Scotty. Then Macca's back in town, the talk of the town. Emma and then myself. We're going to do it all in the same order just for you again tomorrow. So stay with us. Here, Green Day.

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There you go. The King of Rock and Roll is our blast from the past. 1963 was the year for Good Luck Charm. Just going out to Wazza. There you go. Wazza loves his Elvis, and we got some on for him. All right. Lots more on the way for you tonight throughout tomorrow as well. We're going to spend the whole week with you, getting you through it here on 88.9 FM Tamworth Radio, 25 minutes to 6.

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very lucky indeed to see that man perform live and perform that song as well. One of my favourites from Billy Currington right there, and people are crazy. Staying Alive, we'll have a bit of a dance with the Bee Gees, and the Bangles were before that too. Well, that's about a wrap for me for the day. It's been a real pleasure working for you here on The Drive, 88.9 FM Tamworth Radio. Don't forget, stand by for Damn Missing Overnight. We're back to Scotty, Macca, Emma and myself tomorrow. Have a great night, no matter what you do.

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1: It's 6 o'clock. Good evening. I'm Madeline McNeil. The head of Australia's Air Traffic Control Agency says they're turbocharging recruitment after days of issues at Sydney Airport, but admits passengers could face more delays. Critical staff shortages led to hundreds of flights being delayed over the weekend. The Transport Safety Bureau is also investigating a near miss between two planes, including whether the shortages contributed to the incident. Air Services Australia Chief Executive Rob Sharp has told Clinton Maynard he can't guarantee there won't be more disruptions.
2: We'll always put safety first, and as a consequence, there may well be some bumps in the back end of August. So I can't give that guarantee. What I can guarantee is that the organisation is totally focused on it. We're working closely with our unions and staff.
1: Police say a lifelike doll, which mistakenly sparked a homicide investigation, was very realistic and had hair and a nose piercing. Two men raised the alarm after discovering what they believed to be a woman's body inside a suitcase on the side of the road in the state's south. The doll was also wearing clothes and covered in markings resembling bruises and grazes. The federal government is confident legislation to reduce the cost of the National Disability Insurance Scheme will pass Parliament next week. Labor wants to tighten eligibility criteria in the hopes of shaving billions from the scheme. The government believes a coalition will back the deal following talks between the Prime Minister and opposition leader. It's hoped a new bond transfer scheme will ease pressure on renters by removing the need to find extra cash when moving from one property to another. The phased rollout of the state government's smart rental bond system has begun, with tenants in Parramatta, Penrith and on the Central Coast now able to access it. Deputy Premier Prue Carr says it could save cost-strapped families thousands of dollars.
3: We're in an economy where many young families rent, and when they have to move, often from no fault of their own, if the landlord is selling the property, coming up with bonds at the last minute can be really expensive.
1: Another 11 cases of H5 bird flu have been detected in South Australia, all in wild seabirds. There are now 231 confirmed or presumed positive detections of the disease in the country. A health program set up in memory of cricketing legend Shane Warne is having a tangible impact on the health of Australians. A new report shows almost 500,000 checks have been delivered since the program's inception, with 85% of participants taking action as a result. And the South Australian government has announced a royal commission into artificial intelligence. In finance, the All Ords closed down 21 points at 94.24, one Australian dollar buying 70.65 US cents.
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1: Queensland Premier David Crisafulli has indicated discussions have already started with the NRL to potentially host the 2028 Grand Final. A scheduling clash during the Pope's official visit to Sydney could force the decider to be moved interstate. Premier Crisafulli dismissing Western Australia's push for hosting rights.
5: When you have big events like that, they should be at places where there's a great vibe and a great buzz. By 28, you're going to have a Suncorp that looks and feels like a modern venue and will be the best rectangular stadium in the Southern Hemisphere.
1: Sharks prop Adam Fanua-Blake's facing a ban of up to two matches for a careless high tackle. In AFL, Adelaide Crows great Taylor Tex Walker will retire at the end of the season, and NBA star Ben Simmons has joined the Australian team camp in Melbourne. It's 6:04. That's news and sport.
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7: Tuesday the 11th of August is going to see another partly cloudy day with showers expected most likely in the morning and light winds throughout the day. Tamworth a low of 6 to a top of 17, Crinai low of 6 to a top of 18, and Gunnedah a low of 7 to a top of 18 degrees. Stay safe, have an incredible Tuesday. That's the latest weather forecast.
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1: Good evening, I'm Jamel Wills. Politicians are back in Canberra after a five-week break as the government hopes to get key legislation passed. Federal Politics editor Michael Packie.
2: The Prime Minister has flagged a deal has been reached with the opposition to pass Labor's push to rein in the cost of the National Disability Insurance Scheme. The parties are also trying to reach a compromise on gambling reform and a proposed levy on tech companies to help fund local journalism. Both Labor and the Coalition have taken a hit in the latest news poll as One Nation continues to eat into their vote. Anthony Albanese maintains the minor party does not have realistic solutions.
3: We choose outcomes over outrage.
2: Opposition leader Angus Taylor says he's not losing sleep over the polls.
4: At the end of the day, the poll that matters is the one that happens on election day.
2: The survey also shows the Greens have improved their position with a primary vote of 14%, just 4 points shy of the Coalition.
1: Reforms to protect Australians from dodgy superannuation operators are being finalised. A ban on cold calling is expected to be included in the federal government crackdown. A scheme for financial misconduct victims is also being reviewed. Sydney Airport passengers are being assured air traffic control staffing challenges will be improved by next month. Hundreds of flights were delayed Friday and Saturday after staff called in sick. On Sunday, a Jetstar plane almost hit a Qatar Airways plane on the runway. Federal Transport Minister Catherine King says more staff are being hired.
5: The fact that we've got 91 new air traffic controllers in the system, 95 coming on board this year, really aggressively recruiting and retaining staff as well.
1: The Victorian government has made a new pay offer to public school teachers to try to avoid a statewide strike next Wednesday. The offer includes a $2,000 lump sum payment at the start of the agreement. It also proposes maximum face-to-face teaching hours. A convenience store worker has been threatened by two teenagers during an attempted robbery in the Townsville CBD. Police say a 12-year-old girl tried to leave without paying for items and a boy threatened the worker with a machete. And more than 1 million people have been evacuated in eastern China due to a typhoon. Typhoon Dolphin has brought heavy rain with around 1,000 flights cancelled in Shanghai. It's been downgraded to a tropical storm, but there's still severe flooding and the risk of landslides. In finance, one Australian dollar buying around 70 US cents.
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1: Geelong has held an emergency board meeting to work out its response to the AFL over the concussion waiver scandal. The Cats have until close of business tomorrow to explain themselves. Four-time premiership winner Brian Toe is the latest big-name recruit for new NRL team, the PNG Chiefs. The champion Panthers winger has signed a three-year deal. Bulldogs utility Kurt Mann is confident former Panthers at his club, including captain Stephen Crichton, won't join Toe in Port Moresby.
7: I think the boys are all pretty safe and secure here. We have a good group here and everyone enjoys each other's company. Those boys that left the Panthers and ended up here, they're pretty crucial to what we're doing here.
1: Perth Wildcats have confirmed the return of veteran centre Angus Brandt on a one-year deal. American Michael Brennan has won the PGA Tour's Wyndham Championship by 3 shots. You're up to date. That's the latest news and sport.
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9: Tuesday the 11th of August is going to see another partly cloudy day with showers expected most likely in the morning and light winds throughout the day. Tamworth a low of 6 to a top of 17, Quirinai a low of 6 to a top of 18 and Gunnedah a low of 7 to a top of 18 degrees. Stay safe, have an incredible Tuesday. That's the latest weather forecast.
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1: Good evening, I'm Jamel Wells. The Reserve Bank Board will tomorrow announce its next interest rate move. Most economists believe rates will stay on hold at 4.35%. Westpac is the latest major lender to report a fall in mortgage applications. Opposition leader Angus Taylor says the government's budget measures are sapping confidence.
2: Whatever the decision is tomorrow, interest rates are too high for hard-working Australians. And we see people with a mortgage paying over $30,000 more than they were before Labor came to power. Interest rates are too high, and that's because inflation is too high.
1: The federal government is confident legislation will pass next week to reduce the cost of the NDIS. The government is trying to save billions from the scheme by tightening eligibility criteria. Labor believes the coalition will back the deal. There's been a second fatal shooting in Thailand in 3 days. A former member of parliament has killed one man and injured another in a government building near Bangkok. A school shooting in the same area on Friday left 9 people, including the 14-year-old shooter, dead. Back home, the Victorian government has made a new pay offer to public school teachers. Alex Riddell reports.
3: Under the new offer, all teachers, principals and support staff would receive a pay rise of at least 28.3% over the next 4 years. Teachers would also receive a $2,000 bonus payment on signing the new pay and conditions deal, while staff in the top pay classification would receive a 1% annual lump sum payment. New Education Minister Gabrielle Williams says the proposed agreement also includes a commitment to halve meeting times for teachers from 80 to 40 hours per year.
4: This is a very strong offer.
3: The offer will now be considered by Australian Education Union members at a meeting next Monday.
1: A Sydney man accused of people smuggling has been refused bail after facing court in Queensland. Amy Drew reports.
5: Police allege Sydney man Hao Wong was involved in the arrival of 10 Chinese citizens who came ashore northwest of Weipa in June. The group were allegedly found in his hotel room. The Cairns Magistrates Court heard Wong had driven a rental car from Cairns in the days prior to their arrival. In denying bail, the magistrate rejected a claim that he'd been visiting the area for a fishing trip, saying Weipa is not for novices and there was no evidence of any interest in the activity. Wong remains in custody and will reappear in court in October.
1: And new research has found broccoli could help treat a rare genetic condition that causes neurons in the brain and spinal cord to deteriorate. Broccoli has a naturally occurring compound. In finance, one Australian dollar buying around 70 US cents.
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1: Australian test opener Jake Weatherald admits he's under pressure to secure runs in this week's first test against Bangladesh in Darwin. Cricket legend Mark Waugh believes a lean series against the Tigers will see Weatherald miss Australia's upcoming tour of South Africa. In AFL, Adelaide Crows great Taylor Tex Walker will retire at the end of the season. The PNG Chiefs have announced another big signing for 2028 with Panthers winger Brian Tuohy inking a 3-year deal. Dragons coach Dean Young is calling for Boom rookie Hamish Stewart to be included in Australia's squad for the Rugby League World Cup. You're up to date. That's the latest news and sport.
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8: Tuesday the 11th of August is going to see another partly cloudy day with showers expected most likely in the morning and light winds throughout the day. Tamworth a low of 6 to a top of 17, Quirinai a low of 6 to a top of 18 and Gunnedah a low of 7 to a top of 18 degrees. Stay safe, have an incredible Tuesday. That's the latest weather forecast.
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1: Good evening, I'm Jamel Wells. Gambling reform, tax changes and immigration will dominate federal parliament over the next fortnight. The Prime Minister has addressed his colleagues in Canberra after the five-week parliamentary break. The latest opinion poll shows support for Labor dwindling as One Nation makes inroads and the coalition struggles. Anthony Albanese claims he's not focused on the polls.
2: The legislation that we will be having in this second half of the year will set us up to go into 2027 even stronger as we go forward. Not talking Australia down, but building Australia up.
1: At least 13 people have been killed in a Ukrainian drone strike on the Russian Republic of Tatarstan. 39 people have been injured. Russia continues to target Ukraine with aerial attacks on cities and residential centres. Back home, police investigating attacks on men linked to dating apps in Victoria have made five arrests in the Dandenong area. It brings the total number of people arrested over the attacks to 47. Officers say groups of offenders have been posing as legitimate users of the platforms to lure men into meeting them. The victims are then assaulted, robbed, and subjected to homophobic comments. Eight people have been charged over the assault and torture of a teenager in Queensland. Georgina Winter reports.
3: Police allege the 17-year-old was found by members of the public injured and tied to a tree in bushland at Town Common in Townsville last month. He was taken to hospital in a stable condition. Three people were initially charged, including two teenagers aged 13 and 14. Following further investigations, a further eight were charged, taking the total number of people charged in relation to the incident to 11. Police say investigations remain ongoing.
1: A New South Wales man's been jailed for up to 11 and a half years for helping import 498 kilograms of methamphetamine into Australia. The 37-year-old was part of a criminal syndicate. The tourism sector is concerned a drop in national property values could see fewer Australians take holidays overseas. Forecasts indicate values will keep falling before the market starts to recover next year. Flight Centre Chief Executive Graham Turner expects the downturn to affect consumer confidence.
4: For a lot of people, particularly older people who are, you know, a lot of their wealth is tied up in their home, it means they're going to have to watch their pennies much closer.
1: And Perth's largest local government area, the City of Stirling, will consider a notice of motion to ban data centres. It would become the first local government in Australia to ban them. In finance, one Australian dollar buying around 70 US cents.
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1: Queensland Premier David Crisafulli says talks have started with the NRL to host the 2028 Grand Final. A scheduling clash during the Pope's official visit to Sydney could force the decider to move interstate. The Warriors have signed Cowboys forward Sam McIntyre on a two-year contract. In the AFL, Adelaide Crows great Taylor Tex Walker will retire at the end of the season. And NBA star Ben Simmons has joined an Australian team camp in Melbourne. You're up to date. That's the latest news and sport.
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7: Tuesday the 11th of August is going to see another partly cloudy day with showers expected most likely in the morning and light winds throughout the day. Tamworth a low of 6 to a top of 17, Quirinai a low of 6 to a top of 18 and Gunnedah a low of 7 to a top of 18 degrees. Stay safe, have an incredible Tuesday. That's the latest weather forecast.
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1: Good evening, I'm Jamelle Wills. The federal government and opposition are playing down the latest opinion poll, which shows dwindling support for the two major parties. News poll reveals Labor's primary vote is down to 29%, while the coalition is on 18. Both are under pressure from One Nation. Liberal leader Angus Taylor won't be drawn on the polls, but says he'll continue articulating the coalition's policy.
2: What I'll take accountability for is getting out every single day with my team, strong plan, and explaining that to Australians. I'm not going to comment on polls because at the end of the day, the poll that matters is the one that happens on election day.
1: Sydney Airport passengers are being assured air traffic control staffing challenges will be improved by next month. Hundreds of flights were delayed Friday and Saturday after staff called in sick. On Sunday, a Jetstar plane almost hit a Qatar Airways plane on the runway. Federal Transport Minister Catherine King says more staff are being hired.
3: The fact that we've got 91 new air traffic controllers in the system, 95 coming on board this year, really aggressively recruiting and retaining staff as well.
1: There are reports staff at a new mental health service in Victoria are concerned about deteriorating patient care. The Age claims at least six senior staff at the Parkville Youth Mental Health Service have quit in a year. Two patient deaths have been referred to the coroner, and WorkSafe is investigating security concerns at the centre. More than a million people have been evacuated in eastern China due to a typhoon. Typhoon Dolphin has brought heavy rain, with around 1,000 flights cancelled in Shanghai. It's been downgraded to a tropical storm, but there's still severe flooding and the risk of landslides. Back home, Perth's largest local government area will consider a notice of motion to ban data centres. Jamie Smith reports.
4: The city of Stirling could be the first local government in the country to take a hard stance on data centres. Councillor Suzanne Migdale's proposal cites numerous impacts, which she says are difficult to reconcile with residential amenity, local environmental management and sustainable planning outcomes. They include electricity and water demands, environmental impacts and additional costs to the community. If the notice of motion is approved, the council will request a report from the chief executive before a formal vote is made.
1: And Queensland-based women's fashion brand Proud Poppy has closed some stores and moved into voluntary administration. Stores have closed at Shell Harbour and Wagga in New South Wales, and Sale, Doncaster and Shepparton in Victoria. In finance, one Australian dollar buying around 70 US sense.
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1: Geelong has held an emergency board meeting to work out its response to the AFL over the concussion waiver scandal. The Cats have until close of business tomorrow to explain themselves. Four-time premiership winner Brian Toho is the latest big-name recruit for new NRL team, the PNG Chiefs. The champion Panthers winger has signed a three-year deal. Bulldogs utility Kurt Mann, confident former Panthers at his club, including captain Stephen Crichton, won't join Toho in Port Moresby.
6: I think the boys are all pretty safe and secure here. We have a good group here, and everyone enjoys each other's company. Those boys that left the Panthers and ended up here, they're pretty crucial to what we're doing here.
1: And the Perth Wildcats have confirmed the return of veteran centre Angus Brandt on a one-year contract. That's news and sport.
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8: Tuesday the 11th of August is going to see another partly cloudy day with showers expected, most likely in the morning, and light winds throughout the day. Tamworth a low of 6 to a top of 17, Quirinai a low of 6 to a top of 18, and Gunnedah a low of 7 to a top of 18 degrees. Stay safe, have an incredible Tuesday. That's the latest weather forecast.
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1: Good evening, I'm Jamel Wells. Most economists believe interest rates will stay on hold at 4.35% tomorrow when the RBA announces its next rate move. Westpac is the latest major lender to report a fall in mortgage applications. Opposition leader Angus Taylor says the government's budget measures are sapping confidence.
2: Interest rates are too high for hard-working Australians, and we see people with a mortgage paying over $30,000 more than they were before Labor came to power. Interest rates are too high, and that's because inflation is too high.
1: Public sector union boss Melissa Donnelly will become the new head of the Australian Council of Trade Unions. Former ACTU Secretary Sally McManus and President Michelle O'Neill announced their resignation in July. Ms Donnelly says the cost of living and the AI boom will be priorities when she starts at the end of August. There's been a second fatal shooting in Thailand in 3 days. A former member of parliament has killed one man and injured another in a government building near Bangkok. A school shooting in the same region on Friday left 9 people, including the 14-year-old shooter, dead. Back home, a Sydney man accused of people smuggling has been refused bail after facing court in Queensland. Amy Drew reports.
3: Police allege Sydney man Hao Wong was involved in the arrival of 10 Chinese citizens who came ashore northwest of Weipa in June. The group were allegedly found in his hotel room. The Cairns Magistrates Court heard Wong had driven a rental car from Cairns in the days prior to their arrival. In denying bail, the magistrate rejected a claim that he'd been visiting the area for a fishing trip, saying Weipa is not for novices and there was no evidence of any interest in the activity. Wong remains in custody and will reappear in court in October.
1: Victoria's health watchdog has issued a warning about a woman pretending to be a doctor. Asma Samadi is accused of charging $20,000 to use unapproved medicine to treat a man with a chronic illness. She's banned from providing any health care. There are calls for more financial help for parents of children needing cancer treatment. Research has found 95% of parents experience employment disruption and Centrelink has been unable to help. Red Kite spokesperson Monique Keary says that needs to change.
4: Financial support needs to be recognised as a core component of childhood cancer care. So that means alongside cancer treatment, families shouldn't have to navigate the financial hardship on top of caring for a seriously ill child.
1: A Perth airport used by state emergency services has been closed after a lightning strike. Lighting cables, runway and taxi lights at Jandakot Airport have been damaged. In finance, one Australian dollar buying around 70 US cents.
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1: Australian Test opener Jake Weatherald admits he's under pressure to score runs in this week's first test against Bangladesh in Darwin. Cricket legend Mark Waugh believes a lean series against the Tigers will see Weatherald miss Australia's upcoming tour of South Africa. In the AFL, Adelaide Crows great Taylor Tex Walker will retire at the end of the season. The PNG Chiefs have announced another big signing for 2028 with Panthers winger Brian Toa agreeing to a 3-year deal, and Dragons coach Dean Young's calling for Boom rookie Hamish Stewart to be included in Australia's squad for the Rugby League World Cup. That's the latest news and sport.
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7: Tuesday the 11th of August is going to see another partly cloudy day with showers expected most likely in the morning and light winds throughout the day. Tamworth a low of 6 to a top of 17, Quirinai a low of 6 to a top of 18, and Gunnedah a low of 7 to a top of 18 degrees. Stay safe, have an incredible Tuesday. That's the latest weather forecast.
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1: Hello, I'm Chelsea Bowden. Politicians are back in Canberra after a five-week break as the government hopes to get key legislation passed. Federal politics editor Michael Packey.
2: The Prime Minister has flagged a deal has been reached with the opposition to pass Labor's push to rein in the cost of the National Disability Insurance Scheme. The parties are also trying to reach a compromise on gambling reform and a proposed levy on tech companies to help fund local journalism. Both Labor and the Coalition have taken a hit in the latest news poll as One Nation continues to eat into their vote. Anthony Albanese maintains the minor party does not have realistic solutions.
3: We choose outcomes over outrage.
2: Opposition leader Angus Taylor says he's not losing sleep over the polls.
4: At the end of the day, the poll that matters is the one that happens on election day.
2: The survey also shows the Greens have improved their position with a primary vote of 14%, just 4 points shy of the Coalition.
1: In an Australian first, the South Australian government has announced a royal commission into artificial intelligence. The inquiry aims to maximise the benefits of the technology while minimising unwanted impacts. Premier Peter Malinauskas says if left unchecked, AI presents a risk to society.
5: We can choose to set the agenda. We can choose to set the guardrails and the policy frameworks to ensure that we use AI in a way that puts people first rather than people finding their world changing around them without their interests being heard.
1: Police investigating attacks on men linked to dating apps in Victoria have made 5 arrests. It brings the total number of people arrested over the attacks to 47. Police say groups of offenders have been posing as legitimate users of the platforms to lure men into meeting them. The victims are then assaulted, robbed, and subjected to homophobic comments. Air Services Australia has apologised for weekend flight delays at Sydney Airport, blaming a shortage of air traffic controllers. It follows a near miss when a Jetstar flight almost hit a Qatar Airlines plane being towed. 2 airport workers have been stood down pending an investigation. Air Services Chief Executive Rob Sharp says they take safety seriously.
6: We're very sorry for those delays because we know how much it impacts on the travelling public and their travel plans. But I do want to assure the public that safety is not compromised.
1: And Colombia has been hit by a 7.3 magnitude earthquake. Reports say the tremor could be felt in various cities, including the capital of Bogota, while also affecting neighbouring countries. In finance, one Australian dollar is buying 70.6 US cents.
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1: Adelaide veteran Taylor Walker has decided to hang up the boots, announcing this season will be his last. The 36-year-old says the time feels right to retire.
8: I always looked as a young kid thinking that I don't want to be that player that goes that extra year and probably outstays their welcome or is falling over and not performing. So that's probably what made it a bit difficult to make the decision, but I know it's the right one to walk away whilst I've got a little bit more juice in the tank.
1: Queensland Premier David Crisafulli has indicated discussions have already started with the NRL to potentially host the 2028 Grand Final. A scheduling clash during the Pope's official visit to Sydney could force the decider to be moved interstate. And NBA star Ben Simmons has joined an Australian team camp in Melbourne. That's the latest news and sport.
7: Across New England, the Northwest and the Liverpool Plains.
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10: Tuesday the 11th of August is going to see another partly cloudy day with showers expected most likely in the morning and light winds throughout the day. Tamworth a low of 6 to a top of 17, Crinai low of 6 to a top of 18 and Gunnedah a low of 7 to a top of 18 degrees. Stay safe, have an incredible Tuesday. That's the latest weather forecast.
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0: It's 29-1.

0: In the late 70s, Michael McDonald, the lead singer of the Doobie Brothers, wanted to write a song with Kenny Loggins. While he was waiting for Loggins to arrive at his home, McDonald started playing some songs that were in progress. As Loggins was getting out of the car, he heard McDonald playing a fragment of a song. His mind sparked immediately and thought of the part that McDonald was missing. Then Loggins knocked on the door, introduced himself, and demonstrated the bridge that he was missing. The lyrics were finished over the telephone the next day. The concept for the lyrics were a scenario where two people met in a restaurant, two people who had a passionate relationship long ago. Rumour had it that Michael Jackson claimed that he sang backing vocals on the track and was not credited for having done so.
1: People always say, you sound like Michael Jackson. They don't realize it's me singing those parts.
0: This was later declined by the band. Loggins' version was never released as a single, but the Doobie Brothers took it to number one in 1979.
2: We talked on the phone, never met. I pulled up to his house, unpacked my guitar out of the trunk, and as I'm walking up to his front door was ajar. And I heard the strains of this bum, bum, bum, bum, bum, bum, bum, bum, bum, bum, bum, and I heard him go, and he didn't have any words to it. But when Michael mumbles, you can practically hear the words anyway.
3: Yeah.
2: He sang, bum, bum, bum, bum, and stopped, and my imagination went, I didn't have those words, but I had melody. I knocked on his door and I said, what were you just playing? So I like to say we were writing together.

a song they wrote together before they had even met. That is Michael McDonald and the team from the Doobie Brothers, and a song co-written by Kenny Loggins. I'm Dan Misson, and that's another story behind the song.

0: haven't joined our Facebook yet? Why not? Question of the day. We want to know what you're thinking, so join us. 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
1: Hello, I'm Chelsea Bowden. The opposition is poised to support changes to the NDIS in a bid to rein in the ballooning cost of the scheme. The changes are designed to save $30 billion over the next 4 years by tightening eligibility criteria. Prime Minister Anthony Albanese has told the Labor Party room the coalition is on board and the measures will pass the Senate.
2: I met earlier today with the Leader of the Opposition as well to work through NDIS, that I expect those changes will pass in this sitting fortnight, which will be important to make sure that it's sustainable going forward.
1: Work is also being done to reach an agreement on gambling reforms and a proposed levy on tech companies to fund local journalism. The Reserve Bank Board is preparing to announce its next interest rate move. Most economists believe rates will stay on hold at 4.35%. Westpac is the latest major lender to report a fall in mortgage applications. A Royal Commission into Artificial Intelligence and Related Policy has been announced by the South Australian Government. SA Premier Peter Malinauskas says unchecked, the technology could present a material risk to the way society operates, and the inquiry is designed to maximise its benefits and minimise the unwanted impacts. The Victorian government has made a new pay offer to public school teachers. Alex Riddell reports.
3: Under the new offer, all teachers, principals and support staff would receive a pay rise of at least 28.3% over the next 4 years. Teachers would also receive a $2,000 bonus payment on signing the new pay and conditions deal, while staff in the top pay classification would receive a 1% annual lump sum payment. New Education Minister Gabrielle Williams says the proposed agreement also includes the commitment to halve meeting times for teachers from 80 to 40 hours per year. The offer will now be considered by Australian Education Union members at a meeting next Monday.
1: A local government in Perth's north is considering a plan to ban data centres. The proposal cites intensive energy and water use, environmental footprints and potential health impacts. It could make the city of Stirling the first local government in the country to take a hard stance against the centres. And the world's oceans have hit their hottest ever recorded temperatures for July. The EU's Climate Monitoring Service says outside the polar regions, the average sea surface temperature reached 20.96 degrees. It beats the previous high of 20.89 set in 2023. In finance, one Australian dollar is buying around 70 US cents.
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1: Queensland Premier David Crisafulli has indicated discussions have already started with the NRL to potentially host the 2028 Grand Final. A scheduling clash during the Pope's official visit to Sydney could force the decider to be moved interstate. Premier Crisafulli dismissing Western Australia's push for hosting rights.
5: When you have big events like that, they should be at places where there's a great vibe and a great buzz. By 28, you're going to have a Suncorp that will be the best rectangular stadium in the Southern Hemisphere.
1: St Kilda star Nazaia Wanganeen-Millara has been ruled out for the remainder of the home and away season, with scans confirming he suffered a moderate grade hamstring strain in Sunday's clash with Carlton. And the PNG Chiefs have signed Panthers winger Brian To'o on a 3-year deal. That's the latest news and sport.
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7: Tuesday the 11th of August is going to see another partly cloudy day with showers expected most likely in the morning and light winds throughout the day. Tamworth a low of 6 to a top of 17, Quirinai a low of 6 to a top of 18, and Gunnedah a low of 7 to a top of 18 degrees. Stay safe, have an incredible Tuesday. That's the latest weather forecast.
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1: Hello, I'm Chelsea Bowden. Most economists believe interest rates will stay on hold at 4.35% today when the RBA announces its next rate move. Westpac is the latest major lender to report a fall in mortgage applications. Opposition leader Angus Taylor says the government's budget measures are sapping confidence.
2: Interest rates are too high for hardworking Australians, and we see people with a mortgage paying over $30,000 more than they were before Labor came to power. Interest rates are too high, and that's because inflation is too high.
1: Meanwhile, the Prime Minister has held talks with the opposition leader to try and reach a compromise on various policy issues. Anthony Albanese and Angus Taylor have struck a deal to reduce the ballooning cost of the National Disability Insurance Scheme. Work is also being done to reach agreements on gambling reforms and a proposed levy on tech companies to fund local journalism. A magnitude 7.4 earthquake has caused significant damage in Western Colombia. Shaking was felt across the country as well as in neighbouring Venezuela, Ecuador and Panama. It's understood at least 20 people have died and several buildings have collapsed. It comes less than 2 months after twin quakes devastated parts of Venezuela, killing more than 6,000 people. Five people have been arrested as part of an investigation into homophobic attacks in Victoria. Jamel Wells reports.
3: The males aged between 16 and 18 have been arrested over 11 incidents in the Greater Dandenong area. They face charges including kidnapping, sexual assault and armed robbery. Police say there have been 113 reports of similar attacks across Victoria since 2024, with 47 arrests. Officers say groups of offenders have been posing as legitimate users of social media and dating apps to lure men into meeting them. Jamel Wells reporting.
1: A child has died after being struck by a car near Queensland's Sunshine Coast. The forensic crash unit was called to the crash in Sippy Downs on Monday afternoon. Investigations are ongoing. A New South Wales man has been jailed for up to 11 and a half years for helping import almost 500 kilograms of methamphetamine into Australia. Federal police say the 37-year-old was part of a criminal syndicate. And public sector union boss Melissa Donnelly will become the new head of the Australian Council of Trade Unions. Former ACTU Secretary Sally McManus and President Michelle O'Neill announced their resignations late last month. Ms Donnelly says the cost of living and the AI boom will be priorities when she starts at the end of August.
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1: Australian Test opener Jake Weatherald admits he's under pressure to score runs in this week's first test against Bangladesh in Darwin. Cricket legend Mark Waugh believes a lean series against the Tigers will see Weatherald miss Australia's upcoming tour of South Africa. The 31-year-old agrees.
5: When someone like Mark Waugh say that, he's just probably stating the obvious, isn't he? You know, you are required to make runs all the time and you go out there, and I've got a good opportunity to play two games, hopefully, and make runs, get four innings to do that. If I don't do that, then yeah, I'll put fate in someone else's hands.
1: In the AFL, Geelong has held an emergency board meeting to work out its response to the AFL over the concussion waiver scandal. The Cats have until close of business today to explain themselves. And the PNG Chiefs have announced another big signing for 2028, with Panthers winger Brian To'o inking a 3-year deal.
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7: Tuesday the 11th of August is going to see another partly cloudy day with showers expected, most likely in the morning, and light winds throughout the day. Tamworth a low of 6 to a top of 17. Crinai a low of 6 to a top of 18. And Gunnedah a low of 7 to a top of 18 degrees. Stay safe, have an incredible Tuesday. That's the latest weather forecast.
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If you're listening from a dark paddock along Gunaganoo Road out on the farm, turn this radio up nice and loud and pretend like it's the stage at the park during festival time. 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
1: Hello, I'm Chelsea Bowden. Western Columbia has been rocked by a magnitude 7.4 earthquake. Shaking was felt across the country as well as in neighbouring Venezuela, Ecuador and Panama. It's understood at least 20 people have died and several buildings have collapsed. It comes less than 2 months after twin quakes devastated parts of Venezuela, killing more than 6,000 people. Gambling reform, the government's tax changes and immigration issues will dominate federal parliament over the next fortnight. The Prime Minister has addressed his colleagues in Canberra after the five-week parliamentary break. The latest opinion poll shows support for Labor is dwindling as One Nation makes inroads and the coalition struggles. Anthony Albanese claims he's not focused on the polls.
2: The legislation that we will be having in this second half of the year will set us up to go into 2027 even stronger as we go forward. Not talking Australia down, but building Australia up.
1: Police investigating attacks on men linked to dating apps in Victoria have made a further five arrests. It brings the total number of people arrested over the attacks to 47. Police say groups of offenders have been posing as legitimate users of the platforms to lure men into meeting them. The victims are then assaulted, robbed and subjected to homophobic comments. Sydney Airport passengers are being assured air traffic controller staffing challenges will be improved by next month. Hundreds of flights were delayed on Friday and Saturday after several air services staff unexpectedly called in sick. Federal Transport Minister Catherine King says she's pleased to see the agency hiring more staff to resolve the issues.
3: The fact that we've got 91 new air traffic controllers in the system, 95 coming on board this year, really aggressively recruiting and retaining staff as well.
1: ASIC says car owners should challenge their insurers over steep premium hikes after finding many companies were raising prices faster than inflation. A report released by the government regulator found insurers increased premiums on average by 8% in the 2025 financial year, with none of the eight insurers reviewed explaining the reasons behind the premium calculations to their customers. And there's been a second fatal shooting in Thailand in just 3 days. A former member of parliament opened fire at a local government building near Bangkok, killing one man and injuring another. A school shooting in the same region on Friday left 9 people, including the 14-year-old shooter, dead.
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1: St Kilda star Nazaya Wanganeen-Millerer has been ruled out for the remainder of the home and away season, with scans confirming he suffered a moderate grade hamstring strain in Sunday's clash with Carlton. Adelaide Crows great Taylor Walker will retire at the end of the season. And four-time premiership winner Brian To'o is the latest big-name recruit for the NRL new boys, the PNG Chiefs. The champion Panthers winger has signed a 3-year deal, starting with the club's debut season of 2028. Bulldogs utility Kurt Mann is confident former Panthers at his club, including captain Stephen Crichton, won't be joining To'o.
5: I think the boys are all pretty safe and secure here. We have a good group here and everyone enjoys each other's company. Those boys that left the Panthers and ended up here, they're pretty crucial to what we're doing here.
4: Across New England, the Northwest and the Liverpool Plains.
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7: Tuesday the 11th of August is going to see another partly cloudy day with showers expected most likely in the morning and light winds throughout the day. Tamworth a low of 6 to a top of 17, Crinai a low of 6 to a top of 18 and Gunnedah a low of 7 to a top of 18 degrees. Stay safe, have an incredible Tuesday. That's the latest weather forecast.
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Yeah, that's a great hour opener there. We caught up with the latest news, sport and weather. And now we're going to get into some of the biggest hits of all time. Let's continue that right now.

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Missed opportunity.

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0: you and I did first, and now you're doing them with her. 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
2: Hello, I'm Chelsea Bowden. Most economists believe interest rates will stay on hold at 4.35% today when the RBA announces its next rate move. Westpac is the latest major lender to report a fall in mortgage applications. Opposition leader Angus Taylor says the government's budget measures are sapping confidence.
3: Interest rates are too high for hardworking Australians, and we see people with a mortgage paying over $30,000 more than they were before Labor came to power. Interest rates are too high, and that's because inflation is too high.
2: Meanwhile, the Prime Minister has held talks with the opposition leader to try and reach a compromise on various policy issues. Anthony Albanese and Angus Taylor have struck a deal to reduce the ballooning cost of the National Disability Insurance Scheme. Work is also being done to reach agreements on gambling reforms and a proposed levy on tech companies to fund local journalism. A magnitude 7.4 earthquake has caused significant damage in Western Colombia. Shaking was felt across the country as well as in neighbouring Venezuela, Ecuador and Panama. It's understood at least 20 people have died and several buildings have collapsed. It comes less than 2 months after twin quakes devastated parts of Venezuela, killing more than 6,000 people. Five people have been arrested as part of an investigation into homophobic attacks in Victoria. Jamel Wells reports.
4: The males aged between 16 and 18 have been arrested over 11 incidents in the Greater Dandenong area. They face charges including kidnapping, sexual assault and armed robbery. Police say there have been 113 reports of similar attacks across Victoria since 2024, with 47 arrests. Officers say groups of offenders have been posing as legitimate users of social media and dating apps to lure men into meeting them. Jamel Wells reporting.
2: A child has died after being struck by a car near Queensland's Sunshine Coast. The forensic crash unit was called to the crash in Sippy Downs on Monday afternoon. Investigations are ongoing. A New South Wales man has been jailed for up to 11 and a half years for helping import almost 500 kilograms of methamphetamine into Australia. Federal police say the 37-year-old was part of a criminal syndicate. And public sector union boss Melissa Donnelly will become the new head of the Australian Council of Trade Unions. Former ACTU Secretary Sally McManus and President Michelle O'Neill announced their resignations late last month. Ms Donnelly says the cost of living and the AI boom will be priorities when she starts at the end of August.
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2: Australian test opener Jake Weatherald admits he's under pressure to score runs in this week's first test against Bangladesh in Darwin. Cricket legend Mark Waugh believes a lean series against the Tigers will see Weatherald miss Australia's upcoming tour of South Africa. The 31-year-old agrees.
6: When someone like Mark Waugh says that, he's just probably stating the obvious, isn't he? You know, you are required to make runs all the time and you go out there, and I've got a good opportunity to play two games, hopefully, and make runs, get four innings to do that. If I don't do that, then yeah, I'll put fate in someone else's hands.
2: In the AFL, Geelong has held an emergency board meeting to work out its response to the AFL over the concussion waiver scandal. The Cats have until close of business today to explain themselves. And the PNG Chiefs have announced another big signing for 2028, with Panthers winger Brian To'o inking a 3-year deal.
5: Across New England, the Northwest and the Liverpool Plains.
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8: Tuesday the 11th of August is going to see another partly cloudy day with showers expected, most likely in the morning, and light winds throughout the day. Tamworth a low of 6 to a top of 17, Crinai a low of 6 to a top of 18, and Gunnedah a low of 7 to a top of 18 degrees. Stay safe, have an incredible Tuesday. That's the latest weather forecast.
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8: In early 1965, the Strangelovs, a New York City rock band, wanted to make this song their follow-up to their hit single I Want Candy and began performing the song in concert. However, the Dave Clark Five told the Strangelovs that they were going to record their own version of the song when they returned to England. The Strangelovs realised that Dave Clark Five's version would probably outsell their own. The answer presented itself when a young rock group named Rick and the Raiders opened for the Strangelovs. The Strangelovs, who were three successful writers and producers from New York, they wanted Rick and the Raiders to release the song under their name. Their 16-year-old leader, Rick, was flown to New York to do his lead of the Strangelovs' already recorded backing tracks. It was decided to change the name of Rick's group to the McCoys to avoid confusion with another band of the era. The single entered the charts in August of 1965, beating Dave Clark Five to the charts.
9: The Strangelovs came through town, and they turned out to be record producers in reality, and they had the opportunity to record Hang On Sloopy when they got back. They had produced the first big hit records for Bang Records, and so Bang asked them to go out and find a band that looked like the Beatles. They said, you know, if you can find a bunch of kids that look like the Beatles, we got this song called My Girl Sloopy that was number one on the R&B charts, so if we can find a bunch of white boys that look like the Beatles, we're like able to have a huge hit. So coincidentally, the day that we were going to play as their backup band, we went out and bought Beatle suits. So being in that era, we all had our little Beatle haircuts, we had our Beatle suits on. They hadn't found the band that looked like the Beatles yet, and we went out there and they said, well, one of the songs we're going to play is My Girl Sloopy. We all went, whoa, we love that song. We knew that song. We had heard it the year before as a number one R&B hit. So we said, sure. So we played the heck out of it. They brought us backstage and they said, would you like to come to New York tomorrow and record Hang On Sloopy? And I asked my dad, I said, what do you think, Dad? And he said, well, our vacation starts tomorrow.

0: Released on Bang Records back in the mid-60s, The McCoys and Hang On, Sloopy. Apparently, the original version of Sloopy was written by a high school kid and sold to Burt Burns. If true, the answer to the age-old question, just who is Sloopy, lies with him. I'm Dan Misson, and that's another story behind the song.
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0: It's 8 minutes away from 5 o'clock.

Fam, it's time for me to rock and roll out of here. Thanks very much for your company today. Scotty McLaren's in the chair right after the latest news, sport and weather information. Have a great day.

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1: Good morning, I'm Dusty Fitzpatrick. More than 100 people are dead after a 7.4 magnitude earthquake hit Western Colombia. Buildings have collapsed and rescue efforts are now underway to free those trapped under the rubble. Shaking was felt across the country, as well as in Venezuela, Ecuador and Panama. The Reserve Bank Board will today announce its next interest rate move. Most economists believe rates will stay on hold at 4.35%. Westpac is the latest major lender to report a fall in mortgage applications. Opposition leader Angus Taylor says the government's budget measures are sapping confidence.
2: Interest rates are too high for hard-working Australians, and we see people with a mortgage paying over $30,000 more than they were before Labor came to power. Interest rates are too high, and that's inflation is too high.
1: The federal government is confident legislation will pass next week to reduce the cost of the NDIS. The government wants to shave billions from the scheme by tightening eligibility criteria. Labor believes the coalition will back the deal. Passengers at Sydney Airport are being assured air traffic control staffing challenges will be improved by next month. Hundreds of flights were delayed by Friday and Saturday after staff called in sick. Federal Transport Minister Catherine King says more staff are being hired.
3: The fact that we've got 91 new air traffic controllers in the system, 95 coming on board this year, really aggressively recruiting and retaining staff as well.
1: Five people have been arrested as part of investigation into homophobic attacks in Victoria. Jamel Wells has the details.
4: The males aged between 16 and 18 have been arrested over 11 incidents in the Greater Dandenong area. They face charges including kidnapping, sexual assault and armed robbery. Police say there have been 113 reports of similar attacks across Victoria since 2024, with 47 arrests. Officers say groups of offenders have been posing as legitimate users of social media and dating apps to lure men into meeting them. Jamel Wells reporting.
1: A New South Wales man's been jailed for up to 11 and a half years for helping import almost 500 kilograms of methamphetamine into Australia. Federal police say the 37-year-old was part of a criminal syndicate. Australians are being reminded to fill out the compulsory census tonight. The data is used by the government and business to get a broad view of the country. And Gold Coast-based women's fashion brand Proud Poppy has closed some stores and moved into voluntary administration. Stores have been closed at Shell Harbour and Wagga in New South Wales, and Sale, Doncaster and Shepparton in Victoria. Checking the markets, the Dow Jones trading down, as well as the Nasdaq, one Aussie dollar buying 70 US cents.
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1: Geelong has held an emergency board meeting to work out its response to the AFL over the concussion waiver scandal. The Cats have until close of business today. Four-time premiership winner Brian To'o is the latest big-name recruit for the new NRL team, the PNG Chiefs. The champion Panthers winger has signed a three-year deal. Bulldogs utility Kurt Mann is confident former Panthers at his club, including captain Stephen Crichton, won't join To'o in Port Moresby.
5: I think the boys are all pretty safe and secure here. We have a good group here, and everyone enjoys each other's company. Those boys that left the Panthers and ended up here, they're pretty crucial to what we're doing here.
1: And the Perth Wildcats have confirmed the return of veteran centre Angus Brandt on a one-year contract. That is the very latest news and sport.
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7: Well, across the region for today, we've got a little bit of a squally shower which is happening right now, but it should be a pretty decent day ahead of us. A few showers around, but not too bad. Hopefully that wind dies down a little bit too. Heading for highs today of 17 degrees for Tamworth, Baraba and Manilla, and also for Murarundi today. A high of 18 expected for Gunnedah and Narrabri, 19 the top for Quirindi, 11 for Walker and 15 expected for Nundle for today. Right now in Tamworth, we're currently sitting on around about 11 degrees at the moment, and into the rain gauge from overnight, we saw around about 9 mils of rain, which was absolutely lovely.
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0: This to kick us off on 88.9. You're with Scotty on the Brekkie Show this morning. A very good morning to you. I hope you're having a wonderful morning this morning. Hey, I tell you what, we got another big one coming your way today because we are going to be having some fun. That's right, lots and lots of fun. I'll tell you why, because a little bit later on this morning, well, we're going to be doing $500 as Guess the Gob returns. That's right, it returns a little bit later on this morning. We'll be doing that a bit later on today. $500, what would you do with that? That'd be nice, wouldn't it? Hey, 500 big ones sitting in your gob. Also today on the show, well, we're going to be catching up with Brendan North once again as we get the fresh farmer market update. We'll also be doing our days of the year for today, and today's days of the year is an important one actually, and we'll discuss that a bit later. We'll also get into some twist top trivia. Does it still hold up for today? We'll be getting into that today as well. We'll do a bit of that. We'll also do some birthdays today, and it's a pretty good one actually, today's birthday, and looking forward to celebrating it for him a bit later. We'll also get into some most clicked, the top five for today, and up next, we got all the stuff you may have missed. Make sure you stick around for that. This is 88.9.
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1: Here's the stuff you may have missed on 88.9.
0: And the Labor Party has downplayed concerns it is struggling after its primary vote fell to its lowest level since Julia Gillard was Prime Minister in 2013. Prime Minister Anthony Albanese is under fire after his comments about melons given to him by Japan's Prime Minister have been branded insulting by Tokyo's former ambassador. There's been an earthquake over in Colombia overnight and it's killed many of people. Well, police have confirmed that what they initially reported was a dead woman left inside a suitcase on the side of a regional New South Wales road is not a human body and is believed to be a sex doll. More than a third of money experts say Australia is not in a cost of living crisis despite high levels of financial stress across the economy, while first home buyers are flocking to a small New Zealand town where property prices are low enough for them to afford almost any house on the market, starting at $167,000 Australian dollars. How about that? And Aubrey Plaza and her boyfriend Christopher Abbott have reportedly welcomed their first baby together after Aubrey's husband passed away a year ago. To sports news, and Penrith Panthers winger Brian To'o has told his teammates he will leave the club and head to Papua New Guinea from the 2028 season on a three-year deal, while Panther Isaiah Yeo could miss the finals with a pec injury. Meanwhile, the NRL is investigating whether there has been a salary cap brought in going on in the NRLW, with the Roosters having 9 State of Origin players and the Broncos having 8. The Geelong Cats have been issued a please explain to the AFL after they allegedly made one of their players waive their rights of the concussion rule, while Adelaide's greatest goal kicker, Taylor Walker, has called time on his AFL career, with the curtain to come down at the end of the Crows' finals campaign. And Ben Simmons is looking to bolster the Boomers for the 2028 LA Olympics after he flew to Melbourne to take part in a mini camp. These are the stories that are, of course, doing the rounds at the moment here at 88.9. And here's Luke Combs. And this is Forever After All at 88.9. Good morning.

On 88.9, you're with Scotty on the Brekkie Show this morning. Good morning to you. I hope you're having a wonderful morning this morning. And I'll tell you what, coming up just after your 5.30 news, we're going to be getting in to our days of the year. But to get us to the national news, here's Home and Termites and Silhouettes. It's 88.9.

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1: Good morning, I'm Josh Bryant. Dozens of people are dead and at least 20 buildings have collapsed after a powerful earthquake hit Colombia. A massive response is underway to try to free those trapped under the rubble following the 7.4 magnitude tremor which struck in the country's west. Leaders of El Salvador and Ecuador have already pledged rescuers, emergency personnel and specialist dogs to aid in the response. International Crisis Group's Gladys Gonzalez is in Colombia and has told CNN emergency responders have been quick to act.
2: Authorities have moved very fast to see and evaluate the damages so far. So I think the response has been very quick. They are a very solid institution that are in charge of crisis management and attempting these sort of disasters.
1: Two teenagers have been arrested following a shooting and a police chase in Sydney Southwest. Police were called to shots being fired at Eaglevale, later attempting to stop a suspected stolen vehicle nearby. The chase ended when the car crashed into a tree and three people ran off. Two boys, aged 15 and 17, are now in custody. The Reserve Bank will this afternoon announce its next move on interest rates. Most economists believe rates will stay on hold at 4.35%. Westpac, among the latest lenders to report a fall in mortgage applications as the current interest rate, budget changes and other cost pressures weigh on the property market. Air Services Australia is apologising for the weekend's flight delays, blaming a shortage of air traffic controllers. There was also a near miss when a Jetstar flight almost hit a Qatar Airways plane being towed. Two airport workers have been stood down pending the investigation. Air Services Chief Executive Rob Sharp says they take safety seriously.
3: We're very sorry for those delays because we know how much it impacts on the travelling public and their travel plans. But I do want to assure the public that safety is not compromised.
1: A Sydney council has passed a motion to make English compulsory on all business signs in the area. Strathfield councillors in favour of the plan have suggested it would help boost unity, while critics say it's unnecessary and an overreach from local government. The proposal would not ban other languages from also being on the shop signs, and it's unclear how or when the motion will be enforced. Also making news, the South Australian government has announced a Royal Commission into Artificial Intelligence, which is designed to maximise benefits while minimising unwanted effects. And the EU's Climate Monitoring Service says the world's oceans have hit their hottest temperature ever recorded for July. In finance, the Dow Jones down 132 points, the Nasdaq down 72. One Australian dollar is buying 70.5 US cents.
4: G'day, it's Macca. If you missed the morning show yesterday, this is what you missed. We spoke to Superintendent Dave Cooper from Oxley Police this morning about an incident that happened over the weekend.
5: There was an assault at one of the local hotels over the weekend, in the early hours of Sunday morning, in fact. A couple of fellows, we will allege under the influence of alcohol, and a serious assault occurred. So, just wanted to perhaps get that message out around, you know, behaviour out in our establishment.
4: Also, Operation Amarok is about to kick off again. This is a domestic violence operation, extremely successful, run by the Oxley Police, and here's what Dave had to say.
5: It doesn't have to be physical violence, you know. It can be, you know, it can be intimidation, it can be harassment, it can be any number of things. But it can also be, you know, financial abuse where, you know, not allowing a partner or family member access to money.
4: Today, hopefully, we catch up with federal member Barnaby Joyce for the first time after a couple of weeks. If you've got a question for Barnaby, leave it on the Macca line now, 67639533, and I'll see you after 9 a.m.
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11: Well, across the region for today, we've got a partly cloudy one with a slight chance of some more showers lingering for this morning. Heading for highs today of 17 for Tamworth, Barrabar, Manilla and Murrurundi. 18 the high for Gunnedah and Narrabri today. Quirindi reaching a high of 19, probably the place to be. 11 for Walker for today and 15 for Nundle. Right now in Tamworth, we're sitting on 11 degrees. It's currently 10 in Quirindi and it's 10 right now in Gunnedah.
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11: Coming up next, we're going to be hooking in to our days of the year for today, but here's Mark Morrison and the return of the Mac. Not back on the wireless until after 9, Mark. Just letting you know. Yeah? Yeah?

Chuck Morrison and Return of the Mac at 88.9. You're with Scotty on the Brekkie Show. I guess you could say it's the return of the Scotty Mac. Anyway, let's get stuck into our days of the year for today. And today's days of the year, it's National Align Your Teeth Day. Yes. Now, National Align Your Teeth Day, it's all about the little things that add up to a big difference. Now, it's not just about straight teeth. It's about feeling good when you smile, chew, or speak. And dentists and orthodontists use this day to spread the word that alignment matters more than most people realize. So today, take the time to align your teeth. Oh dear. Yeah, see, it's the day of the year for everything. Here's Meryl Bainbridge. There are

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1: and Merrill Bainbridge and Mouth here at 88.9. 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

Elton John and the Candle in the Wind at 6 away from 6. This is 88.9's Brekkie Show. You with Scotty on the show this morning. Don't forget, tonight is, of course, Census Night. Yep, we have to fill out that form and tell the Australian Bureau of Statistics how many people are living in our household, how much we earn, what our address is, what our address of our employer is. And also a very important one as well is what religion we are, because, you see, the census is trying to actually figure out that Australia is not a religious country anymore. That's why they haven't put Catholic on there. So make sure that you fill it out right. So when they do this tonight, you can actually fill the form out properly. Now, some people haven't been given their little cards in their letterbox. That's okay. All you need to do is go to the census website. So just Google census. And then from there, right, you then just type in a phone number and they'll give you a code that you need, and that code is what you need to then do the census, and then you just link your address to that. It's as simple as that. That's all you do. But there are people out and about today helping you at Shopping World and also at the library. Here's Bailey Zimmerman. 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

0: 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Thanks to sponsor Tamworth Building Supplies.
1: After a shooting and pursuit in Sydney Southwest, Dusty Fitzpatrick reports.
2: Police were called to a home at Eagle Vale after receiving reports that shots had been fired. Shortly after, officers tried to stop a suspected stolen car being driven nearby. The chase came to an end when the vehicle crashed into a tree with three people running off. Two teenage boys aged 15 and 17 were arrested at Raby. Officers say they found a firearm during a search of the crashed car. Anyone with further information is being asked to come forward. Dusty Fitzpatrick, Sydney.
1: The death toll from a 7.4 magnitude earthquake in Colombia is now past 100. Several buildings have collapsed, with rescue efforts now underway to free those trapped under rubble. The tremor was felt across the country, as well as in Venezuela, Ecuador and Panama. Air Services Australia is hoping a new roster will improve reliability at Sydney Airport. The air traffic agency is apologising to passengers after days of delays caused by staffing issues. New rostering practices are due in place by early next month. More than 2.5 million households have already completed their census ahead of the official census night tonight. A fine of $364 a day will apply to those who refuse to participate in the Australia-wide survey. Assistant Treasury Minister, Andrew Lee, says it's a chance to help the government best allocate funding.
3: And that's part of giving back to your community, because when you can accurately fill in the census, it ensures that your community gets the resources that it's entitled to.
1: Most economists believe interest rates will remain steady when the Reserve Bank announces its next move today. The official cash rate is expected to stay on hold at 4.35%. The medical regulator has suspended the sale of defibrillators used across the state's ambulance fleet. The paramedics union says some of its members have reported the device switching off while in the middle of a resuscitation. New South Wales Ambulance says it is undertaking further assessments and is monitoring the situation. Dozens of dentists are gathering at Parliament House in Canberra to call for the release of a national oral health plan. Data shows one in three adults has untreated tooth decay, and 2 million Australians are not getting dental care due to cost. The Dental Association's Dr. Chris Catanzaro says a national plan has been delayed repeatedly.
4: We're calling on MPs from across the country to ensure that their constituents' voices are heard and that the Health Minister prioritises the release of the national oral health plan and improves access for dental care.
1: In finance, the Dow Jones and the Nasdaq both down. One Aussie dollar buying 70.5 US cents.
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5: Bulldogs players are backing Jethro Rinnakama to bounce back from a horror game against the Roosters. The young winger came up with 4 handling errors as the Dogs were overrun in the second half. Teammate Kurt Mann says Rinnakama has his full confidence.
6: You know, I don't think he needs too much pick. Up. He just had one bad day. You know, that doesn't define his season at all. You know, he's been a really good player for us, and some of the things he's done are pretty special at his age.
5: The fallout from FIFA's plot to privatise the World Cup continues. The European, North American and Asian confederations have co-signed an open letter accusing FIFA of a fundamental breach of trust and deception. And opening batsman Travis Head is backing his partner Jake Weatherill to perform in his hometown of Darwin in Australia's first test against Bangladesh starting Thursday. That's sport. I'm Mike Pearsall.
1: It's 6:04. That's the latest news and sport.
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8: Well, across the region for today, remaining partly cloudy, maybe a chance of a shower or two as well, as we head for highs of 17 for Tamworth, Baraba and also Murrurundi today, 18 the high for Gunnedah and Narrabri. Top of 19 expected for Quirindi, 17, of course, as I mentioned, for Baraba, 11 for Walker and 15 the high for Nundle today. Right now in Tamworth, it's 11 degrees. It's currently 9 in Gunnedah and it's 10 in Quirindi.
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8: I'll get the words out eventually. Coming up next, we'll get into some does it still hold up today. But here's the Sunny Boys. And I'm alone with you at 88.9.

0: The Sunny Boys and Alone With You at 88.9. You with Scotty on the Brekkie Show this morning. It's 6:08.
1: 88.9's Does It Still Hold Up Today?
0: Yeah, and today's Does It Still Hold Up Today is actually from a band who are playing at this year's Good Things Music Festival in December. It has been confirmed. And this particular song was released on Christmas Day back in the year 2001. And it's done by a Christian band, actually, which managed to get to number one. And it was inspired by the March 2001 Santana High School shooting, which happened in California. Now, the band was recording nearby when the tragedy struck, and it prompted them to write a powerful anthem about adolescent isolation, school violence, and also teen suicide as well. Now, the track details three separate tragedies: a student killed in a school shooting, a 12-year-old girl seeking love in the wrong place after her father leaves, and an isolated teen by the name of Johnny who actually commits suicide. Look, it's pretty hard-hitting stuff. But the thing is, though, is that we've got to ask the question, does it still hold up for today? And that's why we're going to check it out right now. The band is POD, and the song is, of course, Youth of the Nation. So let's check it out right here at 88.9. Does it still hold up for today? It was a big hit for him in 2001.
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0: Right, now the question is for POD's Youth of the Nation, does it still hold up for today? Well, I guess a few people will probably be finding out if they go down to that Good Things Music Festival coming up in December. But, of course, they are playing at that. But, yeah, it will be very interesting to see how that goes. But, look, the question's on you. Do you think it still holds up today? Is it a song you want to hear more of? Well, let us know on our Facebook page today.
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0: and A Beautiful Stranger at 88.9. You're with Scotty on the Brekkie Show this morning. Still to come, we're going to hook into our Twist Top Trivia. But here's Dustin Lynch and Stars Like Confetti at 88.9.
1: There we were, in the back of that old C71, the road was dirt.

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1: It's 6:30. Good morning. I'm Josh Bryant. A powerful 7.4 magnitude earthquake has hit Western Colombia, killing more than 100 people. Dozens of buildings have collapsed. Investigators are working to find and free those trapped under the rubble. The quake was felt in neighbouring countries, including Venezuela, Ecuador and Panama. Colombian President Abelardo de Espreia says a major emergency response is unfolding.
2: I have called an emergency meeting of the United Command Center. I'll be there with my entire team making decisions and taking action. I will personally lead these efforts to bring solutions to our people.
1: That translation courtesy of the BBC. Two teenagers have been arrested over a shooting and police pursuit in Sydney Southwest. Police were called to shots being fired at Eaglevale before they tried to stop a suspected stolen vehicle nearby. The pursuit came to an end when the car crashed into a tree. Three people ran off. Two boys, aged 15 and 17, are now in custody. The Prime Minister and Opposition Leader are working to hammer out deals of a number of policy issues. Anthony Albanese and Angus Taylor have struck a verbal agreement to rein in the cost of the NDIS. Work is also underway to reach agreements on gambling reforms and a proposed levy on big tech to fund local journalism. Car insurance companies are under pressure to explain what's driving sharp increases in premiums. Jack Fenwick explains.
3: A review by the corporate regulator has found prices soared far beyond inflation in 2025. ASIC looked at 8 insurance brands under 5 insurers, which collectively make up nearly 3/4 of the market, finding car insurance premiums increased by 8% in the year to July 2025. Premiums already grew more than 42% between 2019 and 2024. The Insurance Council of Australia says it's exploring options to explain premiums more clearly to consumers. Jack Fenwick reporting.
1: The state's transport minister says parking issues at Sydney's train and metro stations have been driven by past poor planning. John Graham says tens of thousands of homes have been built kilometres away from public transport hubs. The Telegraph reports more than half of Sydney's commuter car parks are full before the working day begins. Also making news, a new survey suggests aged care staff in Australia are facing chronic understaffing and escalating workplace violence despite recent investments from the federal government. And Dukes of Hazzard star Ben Jones has died at the age of 84. In finance, the Dow Jones is down 60 points, the Nasdaq down 85. One Australian dollar currently buying 70.5 US cents.
4: G'day, it's Macca. If you missed the morning show yesterday, this is what you missed. We spoke to Superintendent Dave Cooper from Oxley Police this morning about an incident that happened over the weekend.
5: There was an assault at one of the local hotels over the weekend, in the early hours of Sunday morning, in fact. A couple of fellows, we will allege under the influence of alcohol and a serious assault occurred. So, just wanted to perhaps get that message out around, you know, behaviour out in our establishment.
4: Also, Operation Amarok is about to kick off again. This is a domestic violence operation, extremely successful, run by the Oxley Police. And here's what Dave had to say.
5: It doesn't have to be physical violence, you know. It can be, it can be intimidation, it can be harassment, it can be any number of things. But it can also be, you know, financial abuse where, you know, not allowing a partner or family member access to money.
4: Today, hopefully, we catch up with federal member Barnaby Joyce for the first time after a couple of weeks. If you've got a question for Barnaby, leave it on the Macca line now, 67639533, and I'll see you after 9 a.m.
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13: Well, across the region for today, remaining partly cloudy, maybe a chance of a shower this morning, but then fining up this afternoon. Heading for highs of 17 for Tamworth and also Barrabah, Manilla and Murrurundi. 18 the high for Gunnedah and also Narrabri and, yep, also 19 for Quirindi. 11 for Walker and also 15 for Nundle today. Right now in Tamworth, we're sitting on 11 degrees. It's currently 9 at the moment in Gunnedah and it's 10 in Quirindi.
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13: Don't know about you, but I'd certainly take the warmer start this morning than what it has been. Woohoo, it's been cold. But this is nice. I'll take this. Here's the Romantics. Twist Top Trivia up next. 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
0: Yeah, and it is time for that right now. And here is your question. Which ocean is the saltiest? Which ocean across the world is the saltiest? I'll give you the answer next. Here's the Rolling Stones. It's Jumpin' Jack Flash at 88.9.

0: Jumping Jack Flash at 17 away from 7. This is 88.9. You with Scotty on the Brekkie Show this morning. And let's give you the answer for Twist Top Trivia for today. Which ocean is the saltiest? Well, it is, of course, the Atlantic Ocean.
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You with Scotty on the Brekkie Show today. And I'll tell you, tonight is census night. Don't forget to fill out the form and log on to the census website. And look, if you're wondering, what is the code to get into it? Well, all you have to do is just scroll down a little bit further and then you'll see enter your phone number. Put your phone number in, they'll give you a code and then you can fill out the census from there, right? So that's how you do it. And look, for every day that we don't do it, well, we could be getting fined upwards of over the $300 mark. So yeah, it pays to do it. So make sure you do. And if you are struggling with it, well, it's okay because there are people that are there to help you from 9 till 5 today at Tamworth Shopping World and tomorrow. And there's also some people down there at the Tamworth City Library as well. So make sure you get it done. Here's John Denver. This is Take Me Home, Country Roads at 88.9.

John Denver, Take Me Home, Country Roads at 88.9. Stick around. We got all the latest from the newsroom up next, and then we'll open up the birthday book again. But here's Sailor. This is Girls, Girls, Girls, 88.9.

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1: It's 7 o'clock. Good morning. I'm Josh Bryant. A state of emergency has been declared in Colombia after a magnitude 7.4 earthquake hit the country. More than 100 people are dead and a desperate rescue effort is underway. Dozens of buildings have collapsed as a result of the tremor, which was also felt in Venezuela, Ecuador and Panama. International Crisis Group's Gladys Gonzalez is in Colombia and has told CNN residents are wary of further aftershocks.
2: Considering this one was so impactful and so intense, and to expect aftershocks. So I think people are very aware and very attentive of this.
1: Two teenagers are in custody after a shooting at a Pursuit in Sydney's southwest. Police were responding to reports of shots being fired at Eaglevale when they then tried to stop a suspected stolen car. The chase came to an end when the car crashed into a tree. Two boys, aged 15 and 17, were arrested nearby. The Prime Minister has held talks with the opposition leader, aiming to strike deals on key policy issues. Anthony Albanese and Angus Taylor have reached an agreement to reduce the cost of the National Disability Insurance Scheme. Work also underway to reach a deal on gambling reforms and the proposed levy on big tech to fund local journalism. A Sydney council is moving to make it mandatory for English to be at least one of the languages on any business signs. Strathfield councillors in favour of the plan have suggested it would help boost unity, while critics say it is unnecessary and an overreach. Federal Coalition Senator Michaela Cash has told Today small businesses don't need more regulatory burdens.
3: We're pretty clear in terms of it's our national language, and yes, people who come here should learn it. But I'll be honest with you, small businesses, they don't need another layer of council regulation. They're doing it hard enough under Anthony Albanese as it is.
1: Work to lay tracks for the Sydney Metro West line between Westmead and Hunter Street will soon get underway. More than 5,000 tonnes of rail will be lowered down into the future Sydney Olympic Park station. Australians are being reminded to fill out their census form tonight. Data from the 66-question survey is used to provide a snapshot of the makeup of the country. Curtin University Associate Professor Todd Jones says it's important that everyone takes part.
4: So if you think about all of the policy decisions that we need to make, how we allocate resources, how we identify where services need to be, all of that would take the census into account.
1: And long-term monitoring of the Great Barrier Reef has found it is bouncing back following mass bleaching. In finance, the Dow Jones down 60 points at the close, the Nasdaq down 85, one Australian dollar buying 70.5 US cents.
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5: League legend Josh Morris is blasting calls for the NRL to introduce a third-place playoff. The idea is designed to provide more content for fans and broadcasters during grand final week. Speaking on Sports Today, Morris didn't hold back.
6: It's probably one of the silliest ideas I've ever heard. You can't tell me players are going to go out there and give it their all. You cannot tell me after they've been knocked out. If you're not first, you're last.
5: Australia's opening batter Travis Head isn't reading too much into Bangladesh's poor warm-up match ahead of the first test in Darwin on Thursday. The tourists lost by an innings and 38 runs to a Cricket Australia 11. And Geelong will this afternoon submit its response to the AFL's Please Explain for the handling of the concussion waiver scandal. The league has sent a final warning memo to all clubs to avoid more cases. That's Sport. I'm Mike Pearsall.
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8: Well, across the region for today, partly cloudy, maybe a chance of a shower or two sneaking in still this morning as we head for highs of 17 for Tamworth, Baraba and Manila, and also Murarundi reaching the same. 18 the high for Gunnedah and Narrabri today, 19 for Quirindi, expecting an 11 top for Walker today, and 15 the high for Nundal. Right now in Tamworth, it's 11 degrees. It's currently 10 in Quirindi, and it's 9 in Gunnedah.
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8: 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It's 88.9. Good morning.

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0: And if it's your birthday for today, a happy birthday to you. Here's who you're sharing your birthday today with. Joel Creasy, the Australian stand-up comedian. He turns 36 today. Chris Hemsworth, who's Thor, he turns 43. Joe Rogan, the podcaster, turns 59. Hulk Hogan, he would have been celebrating his 72nd birthday for today. And also, you're sharing your birthday today with Eric Carmen, of course, who's famous for a number of big hits. But, of course, he did do a lot of songs for the soundtrack to Dirty Dancing, and here's one of them. This is Eric Carmen. Happy birthday to him. May he rest in peace. This is Make Me Lose Control.

0: Yeah, and a happy birthday to Eric Carmen today with one of his great tunes, Make Me Lose Control, here at 88.9. It's 13 past 7.
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This is 88.9. Hey, ahead in the national news, we're going to find out more about this Columbia earthquake where there's 111 people dead and a state of emergency has been declared. And also, Aussie travellers have been warned as well after a powerful 7.4 magnitude earthquake levelled buildings in Columbia this morning. We'll give you the details on it shortly in the news ahead, but here's the Sundays. This is Summertime at 88.9. Good morning.

The Sundays and Summertime at 88.9. Stick around. All the latest from the newsroom coming up in just a moment. And we'll also get into today's top five as well. But here's Willie Nelson and On the Road Again at 88.9. Good morning.

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1: It's 7:30. Good morning. I'm Josh Bryant. More than 100 people are dead and a desperate search is underway for survivors after a powerful earthquake struck Colombia. Dozens of buildings have been damaged, leaving many people trapped under debris as crews scour rubble for survivors. A state of emergency has been declared in the South American nation. Nine foreign correspondent Lauren Tomasi says the tremor went on for some time.
2: The number of those injured and killed is changing so quickly and it is rapidly rising. It is such a developing situation. Here, people describing the sheer terror that they felt as that was rolling through the western part of Colombia.
1: An investigation is underway after a fatal crash involving a car and a motorbike in Sydney Southwest. The rider, a man in his 20s, was treated by paramedics at the scene but could not be revived. The car driver wasn't injured and has been assessed by emergency services as a precaution. The state opposition is vowing changes to curb the growth of a major renewable energy zone in New South Wales if it wins the state election. The Liberals and Nationals leaders in New South Wales have met with concerned farmers who say their concerns about the effects of transmission lines are being ignored. Kelly Sloan's told Ben Fordham the government needs to invest in these projects wisely.
3: Where it makes sense, we'll back it in. And actually, farmers will back it in too, because there are plenty of people who are supporting these projects in other parts of the state. And there are many people who want that investment in their communities, but the business case needs to stack up.
1: An independent federal MP believes the Prime Minister should offer a personal apology to the Japanese leader over a joke made on a podcast. Correspondence between Japan and the Prime Minister's department in July had stated that no action would be taken over the comments about melons and suggested it had been the subject of sensationalised reporting. But Monique Ryan has told Today she believes a simple apology would be the right thing to do.
4: If I was the PM, I'd call, pick up the phone to the Japanese Prime Minister and apologise to her on this one.
1: The Reserve Bank Board is due to hand down its latest interest rate decision today. Most economists believe rates will stay on hold at 4.35%. Westpac, the largest major lender, to report a fall in mortgage applications driven by rates, budget changes and other cost pressures. Also making news, Australians are being reminded to fill out their census form tonight. Those who don't can face a fine. And the City of Sydney Council has released designs for its proposed Town Hall Square in the CBD. And the financial regulator is putting the country's car insurance companies on notice after a review found premiums rose well above inflation. In finance, the Dow Jones closed down 60 points, the Nasdaq down 85. One Aussie dollar buying 70.5 US cents.
5: G'day, it's Macca. If you missed the morning show yesterday, this is what you missed. We spoke to Superintendent Dave Cooper from Oxley Police this morning about an incident that happened over the weekend.
6: There was an assault at one of the local hotels over the weekend, in the early hours of Sunday morning, in fact. A couple of fellows, we will allege under the influence of alcohol, and a serious assault occurred. So, just wanted to perhaps get that message out around, you know, behaviour out in our establishment.
5: Also, Operation Amarok is about to kick off again. This is a domestic violence operation, extremely successful, run by the Oxley Police, and here's what Dave had to say.
6: It doesn't have to be physical violence, you know. It can be, it can be intimidation, it can be harassment, it can be any number of things. But it can also be, you know, financial abuse where, you know, not allowing a partner or family member access to money.
5: Today, hopefully, we catch up with federal member Barnaby Joyce for the first time after a couple of weeks. If you've got a question for Barnaby, leave it on the Macca line now, 67639533, and I'll see you after 9 a.m.
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12: Well, across the region for today, we've got a partly cloudy one as we head for highs of 17 for Tamworth, Baraba, Manila and Murrurundi. 18 the high for Gunnedah and Narrabri today, expecting a top of 19 for Quirindi. 11 the high for Walker and 15 for Nundle. Right now in Tamworth, it's 11 degrees. It's currently 10 in Quirindi and it's 10 at the moment in Gunnedah.
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12: Coming up next, we're going to be getting into our top five list for today, but Greg joins us on the line. Greg, what's on your mind, mate?
13: I was just going to tell you about one of the blokes out at work here today.
12: Oh, yeah?
13: Yeah, he's a bit vertically challenged. He's about as tall as a seven-year-old.
12: Right.
13: When I was driving into the car park, I ran into the back of him, into his car.
12: Yeah.
13: He gets out and he walks over, he had a look at the dent in the car and he looked up at me and he said, mate, he said, I'm not happy. And I said, well, which one are you?
12: Very good, Greg. I love your work, mate. We'll get into the top five in just a moment, but here's In Excess. It's 88.9.

0: on 88.9, you're with Scotty on the Brekkie Show this morning. And I'll tell you what, let's get into our top five list for today. And yesterday we counted down the top five movies that probably should get a remake. So today we're going to count down the top five movies that should never, ever, ever, ever, ever be remade. So coming in at number five, we've got the Lord of the Rings trilogy. All three of them. Nobody can remake those. Number four, the Star Wars original trilogy. Again, another lot that should never be touched. Number three, The Godfather. No one should ever go anywhere near those. At number two, we've got The Shawshank Redemption. Perfect acting, perfect movie. Do not touch it. And the number one movie that we think that should never, ever be remade, well, Back to the Future. All three of them, absolutely perfect. What do you think?
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0: With the latest updates on value and prices for fruit, vegetables and fish from the Sydney markets, here is a report from Brendan North from Paradise Farm Markets.
1: Hello, Brendan. How you doing, mate?
2: Yeah, good morning, Scotty. Having a ball, mate.
1: That's the way. That's the way. Now, mate, look, you know, some people have actually come up to me and said, you know, look, some of the prices that Brendan gives us on air, they're good and all, but, sometimes, it takes about 7 to 8 days for these to actually flow through. What's going on there?
2: The whole idea of this segment, I think, Scotty, was originally that we try and educate the audience on both what and why prices fluctuate so much, as in big weather events will cause shortages and why that occurs, but also to give live updates on what the market's doing on price-wise. And everything I'm quoting and talking about is relevant to what we see in the markets on Monday morning, which tends to be a reset for the week. So we're talking about reflecting that. What I've particularly seen or discovered lately, so on the big chains, around that 7 days behind that, and I think it's the working their stock through their distribution centres and the way they work with their pricing and trying to schedule ahead, particularly their specials. I've seen one of the big chains during the week, Jap Pumpkin, $3.50 a kilo. I can't think of the last time we were over $3, so that's just ripping people, actually. I'm a bit filthy about this. People need to be aware of what is going on with these big chains, and I probably shouldn't be going out there on this segment talking about slamming someone, but we talk about these prices to educate people so they can get do the best for their budget. So it's disappointing when you see that or pumpkin on special at $2.90. You know, a special for pumpkin is anything below $1.50.
1: Yeah.
2: People need to be aware of that. They see it on the end of the gondola, these special signs, and in the end, they're probably above what the average price should be. So that's just an update, trying to make people aware that, you know, we can all buy better. So just be aware of that one. You'll find at the moment, and I bring up pumpkin because it's in great supplies. It's coming out of North Queensland. I don't know how they do it with the fuel price at the moment, but you know, we should be picking Jap, Grey, Kent, pumpkin up around that $1.50 a kilo at the moment or less. Butternut maybe $1.90, I think, is a reasonable price. Anything above that, well, you've really got to start to question what's going on. And it's not the staff in these big chains' fault. They're just out there doing as per instructions from mid office. But, you know, I find the IGAs are pretty reliable with their pricing. They're very reflective, and the independents are very reflective of what the market's doing. And the market, the idea is that the market fluctuates pretty wildly. When there's a massive oversupply, the stuff is really cheap. So you put it on at a good deal or a good price, and everyone wins. We shift a lot of volume, so it helps the farmers out, if anything. It's just one to be aware of on how the market system works. Anyway, plenty of pumpkin about, plenty of cauliflowers. Or again, you should be picking those up between that $2.50 and $3 each, or even better. Brussels sprouts are probably my hero for the week. They're very cheap, and again, you should have to pick them up less than $5 a kilo at the moment, given what's going on with that. Plenty of carrots is another one. Bag carrots, the 1 kilo ones, the prepack ones. You'll see them on specials around that $1.50 to $2 a bag, which is good value. Zucchini is a good value. Continental cucumbers, the wrapped long ones, they're good value at the moment too. Stay away from beans. Beans are a very short supply. So that's a bit of a wrap up in veggies. In fruit, plenty of avocados. So you should see them around that $1 to $1.80 each at the moment. Particularly on deals, maybe 3 for $5 or something like that. Kensington and Pride mangoes are coming in out of the Northern Territory pretty nicely, around that $2.50 to $3.50 each. And the strawberries haven't come in with a really big flush yet. We've yet to see them on really great deals, but you'll still see them around that $2.80 to $3.50 on it. So good news there on most of fruit and veg lines, good supplies.
1: Absolutely, yeah, sounds good to me. All right, mate, so how are we looking on the seafood market at the moment?
2: Still good variety about. The tuna's still the hero. We're seeing bluefin tuna come through at the moment. Its quality's been exceptional. Price is good. It's around that $22 to $30 a kilo, I guess you're going to expect to pay this week. There's good supplies of mackerel and yellowtail as well, and snapper. Flathead is plenty about too. So, again, good varieties. It's good to see variety coming through.
1: Absolutely. All right, Brendan. Well, we'll leave it there for another week. But, mate, always good to have a chat, and great to hear some of the great prices that are out there at the moment.
2: It's good to see some really good value, particularly given that things are pretty tough and tight for a lot of people at the moment.
1: Yeah, absolutely. I agree with you there. All right, Brendan, we'll chat to you very, very soon, mate. We'll chat to you next week.
2: Look forward to it. Thanks, mate.
1: Thanks, mate.
0: That was Brendan North reporting on the latest fruit, vegetable and fish prices from the Sydney markets.

0: 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Thanks to sponsor Tamworth Building Supplies.
1: It's 8 o'clock. Good morning. I'm Josh Bryant. The Federal Finance Minister says promising progress is being made on tackling inflation ahead of the latest decision from the Reserve Bank. Most economists are predicting the official cash rate will remain on hold at 4.35% today. Speaking on the Today, Katie Gallagher is rejecting suggestions the government is too focused on tax changes and not on driving down government spending.
2: And in every budget, we have found savings to either to return to budget so that we have lower debt or to, reallocate across the budget.
1: Passengers are being warned to expect delays at Sydney Airport throughout the day, with strong winds affecting operations. Travellers are being told to check the status of their flight with their airline before heading to the airport. A desperate search is underway for survivors after a 7.4 magnitude earthquake rattled Colombia. The death toll currently sits at 111, but is expected to rise as crews scour dozens of collapsed buildings. This locals told the BBC it was a terrifying experience.
3: It was a very strong tremor. It took us by surprise, and we evacuated as quickly as we could.
1: The financial regulator is accusing some car insurance companies of failing to properly explain why premiums have surged. An ASIC review has found premium prices increased far beyond the rate of inflation last year. The body says insurers' renewal notices didn't clearly explain why premiums were rising. A Sydney council has passed a motion to make English compulsory on business signs. It's Strathfield Council's second attempt to regulate shop signage. The idea was raised at a council meeting 8 years ago, but was met by backlash. Australians who won't be able to fill out a census tonight are being urged to complete it as soon as possible afterwards. More than 2.5 million households have already filled out the survey. The Bureau of Statistics spokesperson Emily Walter says those who don't fill in their details will be contacted.
4: We will follow you up. So if we don't receive a response from you, starting next week, we'll start to understand, where are those households that haven't responded, and we'll be either sending letters initially or field staff to follow up.
1: Also making news, two teenagers have been arrested following a shooting and a police chase in Sydney Southwest. A new survey shows aged care staff in Australia are facing chronic understaffing and escalating workplace violence. And Dukes of Hazzard star Ben Jones has died at the age of 84 after suffering a heart attack. In finance, the Dow Jones closed down 60 points, the Nasdaq down 85. One Australian dollar buying 70.5 US cents.
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5: The Cronulla Sharks aren't losing confidence ahead of the finals despite their upset loss to the last-placed Dragons. Cronulla's five-game winning streak was stopped in its tracks in the local derby. Halfback Nico Hines is told 100% footy. They'll take lessons from it, but it won't hurt their belief.
6: A bit of a hiccup, but we're not going to lose that confidence just because of one game. We're going to get back to training tomorrow, work hard, and just have a look at what we've done the last 6 to 8 weeks. Then there's no reason why we have to lose that confidence just because of one game.
5: The fallout from FIFA's plot to privatise the World Cup continues. The European, North American and Asian confederations have co-signed an open letter accusing FIFA of a fundamental breach of trust. And Ethan Ewing and Liam O'Brien have set up another all-Aussie battle in the fourth round of the Tahiti Surf Pro at Te Apo'o. That's sport. I'm Mike Pearsall.
1: It's 8:04. That's the latest news and sport.
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8: Well, across the region for today, we've got a partly cloudy one as we head for highs of 17 for Tamworth, Baraba, Manilla and Murrurundi. 18 the high for Gunnedah and Narrabri today, 19 for Quirindi. We're expecting a high of 11 for Walker and 15 for Nundle. Right now in Tamworth, it's 11 degrees. It's currently 11 in Quirindi and it's 10 in Gunnedah.
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8: Well, as you just heard there in the national news, tonight is, of course, Census Night. And if you're struggling with the census, well, you can, of course, head over to Tamworth Shopping World between 9 and 5 today. They've got people out the front of Woolies there helping you out. And also at the Tamworth City Library, they've got some people there to help you out with the census as well. But something else I've just noticed as well is that it's trending at the moment that, you know, it might be census night tonight, but the RSPCA is jumping on it and they're actually asking pet parents to fill out the census form as well. And it's a census form all about your pets. They want to know how many pets are out there and what sort of pets you've got, dogs, cats, everything else like that. It's not a bad little idea. And they're asking you, should the pets be included in the census as well? I think that's a yes from me. We'll play for $500 in Guess the Gob next, but here's Tom Jones at 88.9.

0: Guess the Gob. 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
1: Yeah, we are playing for $500 today as the Gob returns. Remember your clue, they are an American.
2: $5.
1: There's the Gob, and if you want to have a go at it, well, all you need to do is phone 67661889. Let's go straight to the phones. Good morning, who's this?
3: Mel.
1: Hey, Mel. How you doing, doll?
3: I'm doing all right.
1: That's the way. Mel, what would you do with $500?
3: Pay bills or maybe go get my hair done.
1: Ah, yeah. I reckon get your hair done. Don't worry about the bills. Just go get your hair done.
3: Yeah, they can wait another day.
1: Yeah, I agree. Hey, Mel, who do you think the Gob is?
3: Alicia Keys.
2: $5.
1: No, it's not, but a good
3: not
1: try.
3: Her?
1: No.
3: Okay, thank you.
1: Thanks, Mel. Bye. 67661889 for the Gob. Hello, who's this?
4: Melody.
1: Hello, Melody, darling. How are you doing?
4: Good.
1: That's the way. Melody, who do you think the Gob is, sweetie?
4: Ashley Olsen.
1: Ashley Olsen. Yeah, one of the Olsen twins.
2: $5.
1: It's not her, but thanks for having a go.
4: Back to the drawing board. Thank you. Bye.
1: Okay, bye. Oh, she's gorgeous, isn't she? Hello, who's this?
4: Kalia.
1: Hello, Kalia. How are you, darling?
5: Good.
1: That's the way. Kalia, who do you think the Gob is for $500?
4: Peaches.
2: $5.
1: It's not her, but thanks for having a go, Kalia.
4: Yeah, thank you.
1: No worries. Bye-bye. Have a good day.
4: Bye.
1: Oh, she's gorgeous too. Hello, who's this?
6: G'day, Scotty. It's Ray.
1: G'day, Ray. How you doing?
6: All right, thanks.
1: That's the way. Ray, what would you do with $500?
6: Probably go to the pub, I'd reckon.
1: It's the most Aussie answer you'll ever get. Hey, Ray, who do you think the Gob is?
6: Jennifer Aniston.
1: Yeah.
2: $5.
1: No, it's not, but thanks for having a go, Ray.
6: Okay, thank you.
1: Cheers.
6: See ya.
1: Bye. 67661889 for Guess the Gob today. $500 up for grabs. Hello, who's this?
7: It's the other Mel.
1: Ah, the other Mel. And Mel, what would you do with $500, do you reckon?
7: I'd probably spend it on the kids.
1: On your kids?
7: Yeah.
1: You wouldn't do it on your hair, your nails, or do something else?
7: I might get my hair done.
1: Ah, that's the way. Good girl. Yeah. All right, Mel, tell me, who do you think the Gob is for $500?
7: Is it Trisha Yearwood?
1: Trisha Yearwood.
2: $5.
1: No, it's not, but thank you for having a go at that.
7: No worries.
1: Cheers. Bye-bye. 67661889 for Guess the Gob. $500 could be yours. Who's this?
8: Oh,
1: it's Gary. G'day, Joey. How are you, buddy?
8: Good, mate.
1: That's the way. What would you do with the $500?
8: Oh, there's a grand final happening in about 2 months, so it'd be nice for you to go down to it.
1: Oh, yeah, nice. Who do you support?
8: Wouldn't be a friend of yours, mate. I'm a Rooster.
1: Oh, you're a Roosters fan. Yeah, righto. No, that's all right. I mean, like, you know, Roosters fans, they are friends of ours. We just, you know, have a rivalry, two times a year?
8: Yeah.
1: All right, Joey, tell me, who do you think the Gob is?
8: Caitlin Clark.
2: $5.
1: Oh, no, it's not, mate.
8: Yeah.
1: I'll
8: have to pay my own way down.
1: Yeah. Beautiful stuff. I think you'll be there, actually, just quietly.
8: I'm hoping.
1: Yeah, I think you will be. All right, Joey. Thanks, mate. You have a good day.
8: See you, mate.
1: Bye. 67661889 for Guess the Gob today. $500. It could be in your back pocket. Who's this?
9: Brittany.
1: Hello, Brittany. How you been, Dom?
9: Good.
1: That's the way. Brittany, what would you do with the $500?
9: Put it on the girls' Christmas lay-by.
1: Oh, yeah. Nice. The girls have got a Christmas lay-by. Yeah, fantastic.
9: Yeah.
1: Help Santa out, eh?
9: Yeah.
1: Yeah, that's the way. Hey, Brittany, who's this voice?
2: $5.
10: I think you'll be there.
9: Is it Angelina Jolie?
1: Angelina Jolie.
2: $5.
1: No, it's not, but thanks for having a go.
9: Thank you.
1: Cheers, Brittany. Bye-bye. 67661889 for Guess the Gob. Hello, who's this?
11: Yeah, this is Phil here from Nambucca there.
1: G'day, Phil from Nambucca. Good, mate. How are you, buddy?
11: Yeah, doing really well, thanks for asking.
1: That's the way, mate. How's the weather looking over there, mate? All right?
11: Mate, it's a beautiful day, mate. Yeah. Couldn't ask for better.
1: Oh, fantastic, mate. Fantastic. Well, thanks for tuning in. Thanks for tuning in on iHeartRadio there, mate. Hey, tell us, who do you think the Gob is?
11: I'm going to have a go at Kate Hudson, mate, if it's...
1: Kate Hudson, yeah.
2: $5.
11: Yeah.
1: No, she hasn't been said yet, but no, it's not her.
11: Oh, bugger. Yeah. All right.
1: That's all right, mate. You enjoy yourself over there in God's country, won't you?
11: She'll do, mate. I'll see you later.
1: All right, mate. Bye-bye. 67661889 for Guess the Gob. Hello, who's this?
12: Hello.
5: it's Debbie.
1: Hey, Deb, how you doing?
5: Yeah, good, thanks. How are you, Scotty?
1: Oh, I'm very well, thank you for asking, Deb. Hey, Deb, who do you think the gob is today?
5: Would it be Shania Twain?
1: Shania.
2: $5.
1: Unfortunately, I have to use one of Shania's lines and say that don't impress me much. It's not her.
5: Okay, thank you.
1: Thanks, Deb. Bye. All right, we'll take the last caller for today's Guess the Gob. Hello, who's this?
10: Mason.
1: Hello, how are you, darling?
10: I'm good.
1: That's the way. Hey, who do you think the gob is?
10: Faith Hill.
1: Faith Hill, yeah.
2: $5.
1: It's not her, but thanks for having a go, sweetie.
10: All right, goodbye, have a good day.
1: You too, bye-bye. Aw, gorgeous. All right, that's how we do Guess the Gob. It's back again tomorrow.
2: $5.
1: We're going to jackpot the cash again.
2: $5.
1: And make sure that you keep it locked to 88.9 throughout the day today, because you never know, you might just suddenly get it. You might just go, oh, that's that voice. And yeah, we'll play Guess the Gob again tomorrow.
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0: Yeah, and there's speculation mounting everywhere at the moment in relation to a music festival which is coming up in December, and it's called the Good Things Music Festival. Now, what is the Good Things Music Festival? It's a bit of a rock punk type music festival, and there's been a number of different rumours out there about who's going to be playing at this music festival, and that's what all the speculation is about when it comes to Most Clicked for this morning. Now, the speculation has been mounting that no doubt Avril Lavigne, Nine Inch Nails, My Chemical Romance are just some of the bands that could be playing at this year's Good Things Music Festival. But one of the other bands that is, of course, highly, highly speculated is, of course, Limp Bizkit. And we're going to play them in just a moment. But the other bands that have been kind of confirmed is a group called POD. You might remember them from the big hit that we played earlier this morning, Youth of the Nation. And they are, of course, used in all their marketing at the moment. All American.

and Rejects, the band Gives You Hell, you know those guys? Yeah, well, they're also being confirmed in all the marketing for it at the moment as well. And the other band is, of course, Simple Plan. But they reckon that these guys are going to be headlining it. The announcement comes out at 10 a.m, but there is speculation online everywhere about this festival this morning. And here's Limp Bizkit now with Behind Blue Eyes at 88.9.

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1: Councillors are defending a move to make English mandatory on business signage in Strathfield, saying it's designed to promote unity. A motion has passed requiring external signage to have English prominently among any other languages on the displays. Critics say it's unnecessary and an overreach. Councillor John Paul Bilardi has told Ben Fordham he's backing what his fellow councillor was trying to achieve with the motion.
2: No matter what your background is, no matter who you are, you'll be able to look at a shop and know what they're selling. And that's the origin of why she put this forward, because she was getting complaints from people in her own community that they didn't know what some other cultures were selling because signs were totally in other languages.
1: A state of emergency has been declared in Colombia after a magnitude 7.4 earthquake hit the country. Death toll is expected to rise, with many people still trapped under rubble. At least 111 have already been confirmed dead. Four flights from Melbourne have been cancelled as strong winds affect operations at Sydney Airport. Travellers are being told to check the status of their flight with the airline before they head to the airport. Officials are warning fines of more than $300 a day can apply if you don't fill out your census. Data from the 66 question survey is being used to provide a snapshot of the country's makeup. Assistant Treasury Minister Andrew Lee says everyone needs to fill out the form.
3: But for those who aren't able for one reason or another to complete it, we'd encourage them to do it as soon as possible afterwards. You can, of course, already fill out the census, so if you want to do it in the morning rather than the evening, that's totally fine too.
1: The Reserve Bank is expected to keep interest rates on hold when it hands down its latest decision this afternoon. Financial markets are forecasting the cash rate will remain steady at 4.35%. The RBA will also release an updated economic forecast. And a survey has found coral cover on the Great Barrier Reef is at near record levels. Chelsea Bowden explains.
4: The Australian Institute of Marine Science's annual survey has found coral cover along all three regions of the reef increased slightly or remained at similar levels from last year. Only 16% of the reef surveyed showed a decline in coral cover. The Institute says while the reef experienced a summer of above average sea temperatures, late summer monsoon activity likely limited the extent of bleaching last summer. But it warns while the reef is showing resilience, its capacity to recover is limited. Chelsea Bowden reporting.
1: In finance, the Dow Jones closed down 60 points. The Nasdaq was down 85 points at the close. One Australian dollar currently buying 70.57 US cents.
5: G'day, it's Macca. If you missed the morning show yesterday, this is what you missed. We spoke to Superintendent Dave Cooper from Oxley Police this morning about an incident that happened over the weekend.
6: There was an assault at one of the local hotels over the weekend, in the early hours of Sunday morning, in fact. A couple of fellows, we will allege under the influence of alcohol, and a serious assault occurred. So, just wanted to perhaps get that message out around, you know, behaviour out in our establishment.
5: Also, Operation Amarok is about to kick off again. This is a domestic violence operation, extremely successful, run by the Oxley Police, and here's what Dave had to say.
6: Doesn't have to be physical violence, you know, it can be, you know, it can be intimidation, it can be harassment, it can be any number of things, but it can also be, you know, financial abuse where, you know, not allowing a partner or family member access to money.
5: Today, hopefully we catch up with Federal Member Barnaby Joyce for the first time after a couple of weeks. If you've got a question for Barnaby, leave it on the Macca line now, 67639533, and I'll see you after 9 a.m.
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10: Well, we've got a cloudy one ahead with a medium chance of showers becoming less likely later on this afternoon as we head for highs of 17 for Tamworth, Baraba, Manilla and Murrurundi. A high of 18 for Gunnedah and Narrabri today. 19, the top four, our friends in Quirindi. 11 for Walker, 15 for Nundle today as well. Right now in Tamworth, we're currently sitting on 11 degrees. It's 11 in Quirindi and it's 11 in Gunnedah.
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10: Well, I tell you what, it is a sad thing when you hear about one of your favourite singers that has, of course, had a bit of an accident. And I'm not sure if you heard about it, but you probably did. You may not have. But Phil Jamieson of Grinspoon has had to cancel the remainder of his 2026 Australian tour. He had an on-stage accident on Friday night. Now, he was forced to cut his performance short. He slipped on the stage, hitting his back on a drum riser. He was then taken by ambulance, where tests later confirmed that he'd fractured his L1 vertebra in his lower back. And he shared the details of the accident all over his Facebook page, and he's saying thanks to everyone for saying, you know, look forward to a speedy recovery and all of that. But he has, of course, cancelled his show, and he's a little bit upset about it. So, you know what? Grinspoon, you know, one of my favourite bands of all time. But here they are. Get well soon, Phil.

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Kate Sobrano, who's touring the Tamworth later this year in October. That's Brave at 88.9. Well, that about wraps me up for today. Stick around next for Macca. He's back in just a moment. But to take us out today, Dire Straits and the Sultans of Swing. What a great tune. It's 88.9. Have a great day today. Stay warm. And I'll see you tomorrow morning from 5.

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1: It's 9 o'clock. Good morning. I'm Josh Bryant. The death toll from an earthquake in Colombia is expected to rise as a major search operation is carried out. At least 111 people have been confirmed dead, with hundreds of buildings damaged and many still trapped under the debris. Colombian President Abelardo de la Espriella says a state of emergency is in place.
2: I have called an emergency meeting of the United Command Center. I'll be there with my entire team making decisions and taking action. I will personally lead these efforts to bring solutions to our people.
1: That translation courtesy of the BBC. Delays are expected at Sydney Airport, with strong winds affecting operations through the day. Travellers are being told to check the status of their flight with their airline before they head to the airport. Two teenagers have been taken into custody after a shooting and pursuit in Sydney Southwest. Dusty Fitzpatrick explains.
3: Police were called to a home at Eagle Vale after receiving reports of shots being fired. A short time later, officers tried to stop a suspected stolen car being driven nearby and a chase started. The pursuit came to an end when the vehicle crashed into a tree, with three people running off. Two teenage boys aged 15 and 17 were arrested at Raby. Officers say they found a firearm when they searched the crash car. Anyone with information's being urged to come forward. Dusty Fitzpatrick, Sydney.
1: The Reserve Bank Board will this afternoon announce its next move on interest rates. Most economists are predicting that they will stay on hold at 4.35%. Westpac is the latest lender to report a fall in mortgage applications as rates, budget changes and other cost pressures weigh on the property market. The financial regulator has found drivers are paying more for car insurance, but providers aren't forthcoming with the details about why prices are increasing. ASIC Commissioner Alan Kirkland says premium increases in recent years have been significantly higher than the rate of inflation.
4: That's why it's even more important for insurers to explain what the reasons behind those increases are. And when insurers do that properly, it will prompt some people to push back or to shop around. And we know that when people take those actions, they often end up spending less.
1: A new survey shows aged care staff in Australia are facing chronic understaffing and escalating workplace violence. 96% of the 3,500 frontline workers polled say they've experienced or witnessed workplace violence and aggression over the past year. Also making news, Sydney Strathfield Council has passed a motion making English compulsory on business signs in the area, and the medical regulators suspended the sale of defibrillators used across the state's ambulance fleet. In finance, the Dow Jones closed down 60 points, the Nasdaq down 85, one Aussie dollar buying 70.5 US cents.
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5: Jake Weatherald is hungry for runs as Australia embarks on up to 21 tests in 12 months, starting on Thursday against Bangladesh. The two-test series is part of the World Test Championship. The Australian opener knows he'll need to perform to lock in his spot on the tour of South Africa.
6: You are required to make runs all the time when you go out there, and I've got a good opportunity to play two games, hopefully, and make runs, get four innings to do that. So if I don't do that, then yeah, I'll put fate in someone else's hands. So yeah, I haven't done enough.
5: Bulldogs players are backing Jethro Rinakama to bounce back from his horror game against the Roosters. The young winger came up with four handling errors as the Dogs were overrun in the second half. And the WNBA is still yet to address the move of some former NBA stars planning to nominate for its draft. They're entering for selection to bring attention to the lack of eligibility guidelines for transgender players. That's Sport. I'm Mike Pearsall.
1: 9:04, that's news and sport.
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9: It's cloudy one out there for you. Medium chance of showers becoming less likely in the afternoon. The winds are west and northwesterly, 15 to 25 k's, becoming light in the evening. 17 as a top for your Tuesday. Wednesday bringing you 17 as well, with 5 overnight. 2 mils of rain coming our way tomorrow. Gunnedah looking for 18 degrees. Grindai and Liverpool Plains expecting a shower or two out there as well, and a top of 19 degrees. We were Narrabri chasing maxes of 19 out west. Gunnedah on 11, Grindai on 11, and 10. Tamworth just under 11 degrees.
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9: Very shortly we'll catch up with Federal Member for New England, Barnaby Joyce. Plenty to talk to Barnaby about, particularly around migration at the moment and how many people from overseas basically Barnaby believes that we'll need to get rid of over a period to make houses affordable again. I think that's probably the formula that we're all chasing at the moment, and these steps in place to get rid of particularly some of those that shouldn't be here. I'm not saying just because they're from an overseas country, I'm saying because they haven't come here under the right pretenses, getting rid of them and trying to obviously increase the ability for Australians to be able to live more comfortably with affordable housing, whether that brings rents down, whether that brings house prices down, who knows, whether things need to level out a bit. I'll also ask him what his favourite type of melon is as well. I think that's pretty appropriate at the moment. Hopefully he answers correctly, otherwise we're all going to be on national news. Looking forward to that. Here's Olivia. I got-

0: Out of the Grease Mega Mix, that's Olivia Newton-John, along with John Travolta. You're the one that I want. 8 after 9, 6 7 6 3 9 5 3 3. We can chat about whatever you like. I want to talk to you about the census, being census night as well. What your thoughts are around the census. Quite a woke census, they tell me it's going to be this time. I know one man and have an opinion on that, among other things, and we talked to him this morning. Federal Member Barnaby Joyce joins us. Barnaby, how are you this morning?
1: I'm very well, thanks, Macca, and good morning to every round. One round, the listening area. Obviously, I'm down in Canberra this week, so I'm just working out things I'm going to do. One of the big things I'm chasing up, of course, again, is the intermittent power swindle and how they're absolutely smashing people. But anyway, it seems to go on. No one seems to care. No one in government, anyhow.
0: Yeah, ongoing conversation. Census night tonight, Barnaby. What do we need to know? People are saying this is a woke census. I've been through. I ticked it a couple of nights ago just because I'm busy tonight, council meetings and a few bits and pieces. And you can fill it in a little bit earlier. But I looked at it and there's just a lot of talk around this. Is this just another bit of spin with media, just something to talk about? Are we getting that bored in the newsroom?
1: I had a look at it, apparently. Yeah, they try to, in a lot of the questions, they try to create the society that they want, which is like, you're male, you're female, or you're neither. Well, I don't know. Who's that person? It's garbage. You're either born XX or XY, unless there's a, 0.001% of people who, and it's a medical condition, an unfortunate medical condition. But, it's just, why do we ask dishonest questions? You're either a male or you're female. And then, of course, pushing people to have no religion. They're saying, do you practice your religion regularly?
0: Yeah.
1: There are so many people who are culturally Catholic, culturally Anglican, culturally Presbyterian, and they don't practice all the time, but they'll say, what religion are you? And they'll say, mate, I'm Presbyterian. That's what my family is, a Presbyterian family. I mean, do you go to Presbyterian church every weekend? No, hardly ever. But, don't think that I don't believe in God. They try to sway the questions in the way they want it. So we're all atheists and we're uncertain about our gender, and then they go and say, this is what we've got to fund all these things, All funding for government schools, no funding for, Catholic schools, because no Catholics anymore. You've got to be careful of this stuff, because sometimes they set it up for the outcome they want. And my kids go to a government school, by the way, so it's not an issue that I'm feathering my own nest for that one.
0: Yeah, well and truly, it's an interesting one, and just a lot of people saying it's woke. I'm going to open the lines up on that one today. Barnaby, talk to me about migration. We're seeing how this could affect, we understand, the people that shouldn't be in the country. They need to go, plain and simple. We talked about people owning property. If one nation were to take over the leadership, there'll be certain rules for them. Some of them will be asked to leave, sell properties, those sorts of things. What does it work like for, say, seasonal fruit and veg pickers, people that we sort of need? They come in from overseas, they backpack, they cotton chip out at Wee War, those sorts of things. How does that work for them? Are farmers going to struggle with this? Because I know you've been put on blast about this a little bit in the last few days.
1: No, they still come in. Look, what the issue is, over the last 3 years, 22, 23, 24, well over a million people came into Australia, twice the size of the Gold Coast, more than twice the size of Tasmania in population. There was no new Gold Coast built. There were no new hospitals, dams, universities, schools. So what happened? We had a complete clogging of emergency departments, roads. There's just no infrastructure. Australians couldn't buy houses because other people from overseas were buying them. Look, but there wasn't a... And then they say, what about the backpackers? What about the hospitality workers? There wasn't a million backpackers. There wasn't a million fruit pickers that came into the country. It's a very, very small portion of fruit pickers and hospitality workers. And they can still be catered for, well and truly catered for. But just this idea that we get a whole heap of people who probably their next job is on Social Security and you're paying for them. Why are we bringing them in? What's the point of that? And so we have to become a lot more discerning on how we do this. And discerning means that you take into account the labour requirements of regional areas and of the hospitality industry. You do a stock take, you bring in the people you need and put them in the places that can absorb them in jobs that they can definitely have, so that they don't fall on the Australian taxpayer to pick up the tab for them. And, we are seeing that. People who come to Australia because they say, this is a great country, just turn up, sit on your backside and they pay you. And we don't need that.
0: Barnaby, one of the numbers that I've looked at the moment, quote me if I'm wrong on these, but more than 270,000 temporary graduate visas have been issued by Albanese, and 74,000 of those have been issued to family members.
1: That's right, and what they do is they come over as under one and they just go under, they head off on another. Their goal, they call themselves a student to get themselves basically into Australia, and then they work out other mechanisms in the way they do that. And this is, so there's 74,000 people you have to say, well, hang on, what was all that about? That's 74,000. Let's just think about that. That's more, that's vastly more than the population of the inside city of Tamworth. And we know that Tamworth within its regional council is over 70,000 people, but I mean, that's a lot of people, folks. They just arrived and didn't really, not supposed to have arrived. And then they say, well, what are you going to do with these illegal immigrants? Are you going to kick them out? Yeah, of course we're going to kick them out. That's why they call it illegal immigrants. Otherwise, you know, you can have illegal bank robbers and say, are you going to arrest the illegal bank robber? Yep, we are. That's right. Are we going to get the illegal person who assaults someone? Yes, we are. And an illegal immigrant has to be sent off.
0: Yeah, it's an interesting one. Looking at the modelling, I guess I'd ask you the question, how long would the de-escalation of migration and sending people back overseas that basically need to be there and not here take to make a positive impact on affordable housing, say, for example, in the New England?
1: Well, we've got even in New England now. I mean, you know that, you know, it's people are pouring in, aren't they? Mm-hmm. And you can see it. You can see it as you walk down the street, and that's not saying anything about the, you know, people. They're all good people, and they, you know, if they work hard, that's great. What we've got to ask, even in Tamworth, is, okay, have you built the houses? Are they there? And when I go to the Tamworth Base Hospital, am I going to be waiting in an emergency department for 5, 6, 7 hours, 8 hours? Is there the capacity to absorb that? You know, aged care, is there a capacity to absorb that? The schools, is there a capacity to absorb that? And otherwise, it just creates problems for everybody. And that's not a statement about anybody's creed, colour, or anything else. It's a statement about, you know, just the pure logic, the pure sort of social capacity of an area to absorb a large increase and at a big rate of knots of a large number of people.
0: Yeah, it's... There's a fair bit there, Barnaby, and I think on the other side of that coin too, you've got a lot of the overseas workers that make good doctors and make good nurses, and you've just got to try and find that balance and that happy medium that works best for Australia, haven't you?
1: Isn't that the case for everything? I mean, once more, because what they always do, Macca, is they say, oh, well, what about all the doctors? And you say, well, you've brought in 1 million people in 3 years. You're not honestly telling me that 3 million doctors or 3 million fruit pickers over 1 million doctors, or over 1 million fruit pickers, or over 1 million hospitality workers. This is not what makes up the vast majority of the people you bring in. No one's suggesting for 1 second that we remove the boilermakers from Tamworth who've come in to do a job. That's not the issue. That is not the problem. That they are easily absorbed with a job in the town. Everything's fine there. But we have, especially around Sydney, people just turn up and they just sit down. And what's the point of that? How does that work? And, you know, we've got to, as I said on the radio in Sydney the other day, I said, that's all right, we'll just send them to Sydney. You guys can just stay in your cars and take forever to get to work and not be able to buy a house and never get into a hospital if you're crook and never get into an aged care facility as you get older. We can do this. Or not we, I'd never do it. But this is what they're doing to you, and this is where it ends up. People say, I can't get a place for my grandmother at an aged care facility because they're all taken. Yep, that's correct. Because they brought in more people than they're able to absorb.
0: Yeah. Okay, so on the from fruit pickers, I guess, to the subject of fruit, I know they do a good fruit salad, a good spread over there. Any good melons in Canberra? What are we expecting for lunch? Anything for Albo?
1: There's one clown. there's the Albanese fruit. And, I mean, what a...
0: Yeah,
1: and then he tries this weasel words. Oh, that's not what I meant. And any kid in the schoolyard goes, that's exactly what you meant.
0: Might have been okay if you weren't doing the hand gestures at the same time.
1: It's just so stupid. This is to the Prime Minister of Japan. She's you can just look at her and go, this is a pretty serious lady.
0: Yeah,
1: it's the fourth biggest economy in the world. It's incredibly important for our strategic defence with the rise of communist China. And it's watched by the Japanese people. I mean, well, why would you do something stupid like that? And the Australian people say, oh, my goodness gracious me, is that my Prime Minister? Really and truly, what on earth are you doing? This is not the schoolyard, mate. You're not the clown in the schoolyard. You're the Prime Minister of the Commonwealth of Australia, and you're not in the same interview. He did this. He wanted to shag a major celebrity,
0: yeah.
1: And then he also did that. He talked about the anatomy of the Prime Minister of Japan.
0: I mean,
1: he can't work out why his polling's at 29%. It's a wonder it's not lower. I mean, he just don't try and be the big kitty, Albo. Be the Prime Minister. Get rid of the T-shirt, put back on your shirt, maybe even put on a tie. Stop doing interviews with people who are influencers and start doing the serious ones and get a bit of, here's the word, gravitas about you. Get a bit of gravitas because you are the Prime Minister of Australia. You are not a backbencher. You're not a minor role. You're the highest elected office in the Commonwealth of Australia. Start acting like it is. And in the meantime, go apologise to the lady, because it doesn't matter how you see it, Anthony Albanese.
0: Yeah.
1: It's a matter of how they see it. And they are not going to come out and say, we find this highly insulting, because they're very, very sort of polite. But when you get it on the water from other senior people that they find it very, very insulting, then go do something.

0: completely fix up this stuff up, but at least ameliorate it in a form by saying, oh, yeah, I shouldn't have said that. Like, let's face it.
1: Yeah.
0: If he said that to a lot of your listeners' mothers, would you just say, oh, yeah, that's all right? That's a bit of a chuckle? Or would a lot of your listeners say, mate, you say that, I'll clock you?
1: Tanya Plibersek back in, but...
0: Oh, well, this is the hypocrisy of it, isn't it? I mean, there's the left-wing feminist backing in a guy making it completely out of the ballpark comment about another woman.
1: Yeah, it's pretty conflicting.
0: Let's be honest. If I'd said something like that, that would tear me to pieces.
1: Mm.
0: Rightly so. But this goes to show the hypocrisy and the lack of authenticity of all their, you know, how they're so virtuous about certain things until it actually is about them, and then they're not at all. So it's just like when they tell you they're making their power prices cheaper. You just can't believe them. You just go, these people will say anything. They're liars. You know, we saw that with their promises before the election and their delivery in the budget after the election. You see it in how they say one thing about how outrageous other people are. Sort of misogynist comments until one of their own make it, and then it's apparently A-okay. Mm. You see it when they say the power prices are going down. Quite evidently, most people are still struggling with electricity. It hasn't come down. It might fractionally go down for a little bit of time, but then up it goes again. And you just say, I can't believe them. You know, it's just you have to go through the motions of them moving their lips and us ignoring it.
1: I think a big canvas top over Parliament House probably isn't a bad idea, Barnaby. You mentioned circus clowns. There's got to be some lion tamers and definitely some elephant fighters required as well, they tell me.
0: Well, that's what I said. When I watched them in that interview, I said, you are saying all these things, the Prime Minister of Australia. If you look at the podcast, the lady's dressed up as an elephant hunter. Or something like that.
1: Elephant
0: fighter. I mean, what on earth? You know, wouldn't that just be accused you... Just be careful what you say next. Like, don't try and be king of the kids and a really funny guy.
1: Yeah, don't try and be cool if you're not.
0: Don't try and be cool, but realise you're...
1: There's only one Barnaby Joyce.
0: That's right. Yeah, well, talking to your dog is one thing. Talking to the Prime Minister of Australia, Prime Minister of Japan is something entirely different.
1: Absolutely.
0: I think they're two different categories. Well, I hope they are. Absolutely they are.
1: 100%. Barnaby, thank you. Appreciate your time today. We'll get everybody into filling these censuses out, and we'll talk to you in a week or two.
0: Okay, all the pleasure. See you.
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0: Church as we continue to keep it live and local across Tamworth, number 188.9, 99.5 in the Liverpool Plains as well. Thank you to Federal Member Barnaby Joyce for the yarn. Those thoughts and opinions of our guests, our listeners, not necessarily the thoughts and opinions of the radio station and its management, and of course, your opportunity as well to comment on that whenever you like. 67639533. It is open conversation. 27 after 9. Plenty on the way for you. We'll look at the regional news with Scotty McLaren filling in for Scarlett at the moment. Well, she does university things and running a brekkie show and coming up with immigration numbers and all sorts of stuff for me. So he's doing well, Scotty. Just needs to have a bit of a break today. Maybe he'll get a nap. Who knows? I don't think he sleeps too much.
1: Hey, Mac, it's Phil here. I was wondering, when you speak to Barnaby later on, I'd love to hear his take on that faux pas about Mellon, by that what's-his-face is supposed to be running the place. I'm sure he'll have something amusing to say. Catch you then. Bye.
0: Well, there you go, mate. Your wish has been granted. What's-his-face running the place? You mean the Prime Minister? We need to still give him the respect as far as addressing him on air, but at the same time, totally get it, and hopefully got your answer. It was a pretty comical chat, I think, when we spoke about Mellons and elephant hunters and all those sorts of things. Anyway, at the end of the day, you're representing your country. No wonder the aliens are flying past us. That's all I've got to say. No wonder they haven't dropped by for a visit.
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0: That's Vance Joy and Saturday Sun, the station keeping it live and local for you today. Tamworth 88.9 and 99.5 in the Liverpool Plains. Right about 10 minutes time, I'm going to give you a code word. That is right, a lucky code word for the lucky spot. And if you're where you need to be between 10 to 10.30, I'll give you a clue. It's somewhere over at Tamworth Shopping World. You knew that already, right? Of course, our great sponsors and mates over there giving away another grocery voucher today. So looking forward to that one. Asking you about the census. Do you actually fill in the census every time it comes around? Do you trust the government with the information that you put on your census? I guess there's another question I'd ask you. All these for the Macca line, 67639533 is the phone number for the Macca line. Completing the census, do you think it should be compulsory and should people be fined for refusing? Obviously some pretty big fines there, and per day fines as well. So could end up paying over a few grand just by not filling in the census today, unless of course you've filled it in prior to today. Would you rather fill it out online or the old paper form in the letterbox work better for you? So a few questions around the census. Let us know what your thoughts are on census day. 67639533. 18 away from 10. Very shortly, the latest regional news.
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9: With the latest from the 88.9 FM newsroom, I'm Scott McLaren. Tonight is census night, and we're being reminded to ensure each household fills out the census, or we could face hefty fines. A number of residents have struggled with the census, and the Tamworth City Library has a census representative on site. While outside Woolworths at Tamworth Shopping World, there will be a pop-up hub operating from 10 a.m. to 6 p.m. today and tomorrow. Jenny Telford from the ABS Census and Population Division says getting the numbers right to offer the right services for residents is important, and even the homeless will be counted.
10: We have staff now in place right across the country in places like soup kitchens and places where people might be seeking support. There could be people sleeping rough, sleeping in their car. It could be people couch surfing in somebody else's house.
9: Member for New England Barnaby Joyce says illegal immigrants would face swift deportation under a Pauline Hanson-led One Nation government. Quizzed on how the party would deal with visa overstays, Mr. Joyce insisted anyone living in Australia illegally simply must leave the country.
11: People say, well, what are you going to do with the illegal immigrants? Well, they're illegal. Of course they did. You deport them. Why call them illegal? Well, let's call them sort of immigrants that sort of never followed the process and sort of outside the law, but we're sort of going to let them stay here.
9: Another solar project is being proposed near Tamworth, adding to an increasingly crowded renewables hub in the region. The Spring Creek Solar Farm, a 120-megawatt development featuring sheep grazing under panels and a 360-megawatt battery, would sit just 20 kilometres south of Tamworth, wedged between existing controversial farm sites. Backed by Bright Path Renewables and Entrance Global, the project is scheduled to submit its environmental scoping report this September, aiming to build out a total capacity of 200 megawatts of solar alongside massive battery storage. At tonight's Tamworth Regional Council meeting, councillors will consider a draft voluntary planning agreement for the approved Kalala Battery Energy Storage System. The deal includes a nearly $1.4 million developer contribution to council, plus an extra $600,000 for a separate community benefit fund over 3 years. Under the proposal, at least 20% of council's payments, around $279,000, would be dedicated to local First Nations projects, with the final agreement due for execution by September 19. New South Wales Farmers President Rebecca Reardon may only have been in the top job for 2 weeks, but she's already calling farmers to arms. Ms Reardon says farmers need to unite.
5: We need a strong voice, and New South Wales Farmers is extremely well respected by the decision makers and in the halls of Parliament. So we really need that voice, and that's why we need all farmers to get behind and unite.
9: An updating sport, and the Tamworth Thunderbolts are through to hosting a home semi-final after a dominating performance against Hornsby on Saturday night. This Saturday, the Bolts are home against the Central Coast Waves at the Tamworth Thunderdome from 6pm. The Thunderbolts are yet to lose a match this season, and a spokesperson from the club says this Saturday night is the game that counts, because if they win, the Bolts are through to the grand final of the Waratah League. And that's the latest from the 88.9 FM newsroom.
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0: Hey, Marco. Yeah, mate. Yeah, got me a letter from census people with the code number on, as you would be aware. Sat down, opened her up, put my code number in, and guess what? It says invalid number. Can you believe it? Invalid number, and it's the one they sent me. Anyway, have a good one, mate.
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0: 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That is right, Surfs Up. Where do you reckon you need to be in Tamworth Shopping World? Anywhere that maybe sells surf gear, possibly? I don't know, maybe. That's where I'd be if I were you. Anyway, of course, if Tamworth Shopping World staff come up to you and ask you for the code word and you have it, you could receive that big grocery voucher. That is right, with thanks to Woolworths and our mates and sponsors over at Tamworth Shopping World. Head over there now. About half an hour, but if you get there in 5 minutes, it's probably going to be yours, if you know what I'm saying. You got a cousin. Surf's up. Something that

0: Corbin and loving you is fun. Love don't have to be a bunch of dramas. Apparently. Right on 10 o'clock.
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2: It's 10 o'clock. Good morning. I'm Josh Bryant. The Reserve Bank is expected to keep interest rates on hold when the board hands down its decision this afternoon. The official cash rate likely to stay at 4.35%. Major lenders are reporting fewer people are applying for loans. Nationals leader Matt Canavan claims government policy is hurting confidence.
3: The Australian government should not be adding to uncertainty, especially at a time of such geopolitical instability. And that's exactly what this government has done since its budget in the last sitting period. That is still reverberating through property markets, auction markets, the finance sector.
2: Two teenagers have been arrested following a shooting and police chase in Sydney Southwest. Police were called to shots being fired at Eaglevale. They later attempted to stop a suspected stolen vehicle nearby. The chase ended when the car crashed into a tree. Three people ran off. Two boys, aged 15 and 17, were taken into custody. Passengers are being warned to expect delays again at Sydney Airport, this time with strong winds affecting operations. Travellers are told to check the status of their flight with their airline before heading to the airport. UNICEF and other aid agencies are deploying assistance amid the desperate search for survivors following a 7.4 magnitude earthquake. At least 110 people are dead. A state of emergency has been declared following the large tremor which has been felt across a wide area. UNICEF Australia's Anita Quigley says their staff are safe and are ready to help.
4: We've got a substantial staff that work there. We know that they've all been accounted for and are safe. But UNICEF in Colombia is currently working with authorities to assess the impact and needs for children and families.
2: The City of Sydney Council has now released its designs for its proposed Town Hall Square in the CBD. The controversial $150 million project would see seven buildings demolished to make way for the plaza. More than 2.5 million households have completed their census early, ahead of census night tonight. A fine of $364 a day can apply to those who refuse to participate in the nationwide survey. It helps shape and inform government and business decisions. Also making news, the medical regulator has suspended the sale of defibrillators which are used across the state's ambulance fleet. The paramedics union says some of its members have reported the devices switching off while in the middle of resuscitation. And dozens of dentists are gathering at Parliament House in Canberra calling for the release of a national oral health plan. In finance, a few minutes into trade, the All Ords up 10 points at 94.34. One Australian dollar is currently buying 70.57 US cents.
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5: League great Josh Morris believes Brian To'o's move to the PNG Chiefs in 2028 is the right decision for both him and the Panthers. To'o will leave Penrith, having been a staple in their side during the run of four straight premierships. Morris has told Sports Today it's a sensible business decision from both the player and the club.
6: I think they're happy for him to go and get the money that he's deserved, and it also frees up cash for them to re-sign some of their premiership players and if they want to hold on to them as well.
5: Kelly Slater continues to turn back the clock at the Tahiti Surf Pro. He's just knocked out Brazilian heavyweight Gabriel Medina in the second round at Tiapo'o. And the Australian Professional Leagues has now terminated the licence of failed A-League club Western United after it was put into hibernation last season. That's Sport. I'm Mike Pearsall.
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0: Partly cloudy one out there for you, slight chance of a shower. Becoming less likely in the afternoon, 17 is a top for your Tuesday. Wednesday bringing you 17 as well with 5 overnight, 2 millimetres.